0: And ESPN Radio Extra Point with Michelle Smallman.
1: I know that the Rams are the big winner with Aaron Donald coming back. I think the second biggest winner in all of this is the Seattle Seahawks, the defending champs in their own division, because they only have two starters from the Super Bowl who aren't on the team. One of them, Kenneth Walker III, the Super Bowl MVP, goes to Kansas City, but they draft Jadarian Price, and Charbonnet is going to return from injury at some point, be 100%. They're flying under the radar in a really significant way. Not flying under the radar where we're not talking about them at all, but the focus is not on them to repeat in the way it has been in other champions in years past, because we're all looking at the Rams now. They're the villains of the NFL. They're the Dodgers. They are stacked. They are loaded with stars. Everyone, if you're not a Rams fan, wants them to fail. And we're all going to be focused on them. And that allows Seattle, I think, some grace here that most Super Bowl champions, defending champs, don't get.

on your roster, you better get the job done. I think we'll look back on this Rams team if they don't win the Super Bowl and call them one of the most epic failures in the history of the NFL. That is the type of expectations that's placed on this team's shoulders. For the ESPN Radio Sports Beat, I'm Michelle Smallman.

0: it was. But they came over like the day before. Jacksonville came over a week over before, right? Cowboys went on a short trip. So I've seen both sides win. I can tell you this, though, and I understand where the Rams are coming from on this one. I don't know why the Niners are going over like tomorrow.
1: Because they're trying to get assimilated to the time change.
0: It's coming back. Coming back is awful.
1: I think going over there is probably awful. Whip. I think all of it's awful over there with that.
0: Well,
1: you're right.
0: Over,
1: you're like, absolutely right with Europe.
0: But, I mean, I'm going like if – so both my younger brothers have done trips to Australia. I have not. And they both said going over the first couple days, you feel fine. You're good. It's coming back where you are just beaten down for 8-9 days. It's that long. I think the Rams are going long play here, right? Like, you know what? We're going to go over 2 days before the game.
1: Not even assimilate.
0: Two sleeps. Let's go whip some ass. Let's come back and stay on our as much as we can on our normal body clock, right? Niners are going over going, we need this division win. Now we'll figure out the back end later because you do have a longer back end, you know, when you're coming back from an overseas game like that. But Australia is different, man. It ain't London. It's not Madrid. No. It is a whole different animal. So I kind of like what the Rams are doing.
1: Okay, but you're burying the fact that Les Snead, who we started this conversation by calling a mad scientist because everybody thinks he's brilliant as a general manager.
0: Yeah.
1: Seem to think that only he calls it going west, when in fact he's going west because that's the actual direction that you're flying.
0: Yeah, no, I get it. I understood what he was saying.
1: Yes, Les, you're going west, buddy. That's how you get there. Liam Cohen, he is the Jaguars head coach. He was on the Rich Eisen show, and he was asked, is Travis Hunter going to play both sides of the field this season?
2: Yeah, absolutely. He'll definitely be packaged on offense to be able to get him some opportunities on offense. There's been a steady increase in his defensive work just by nature of where we're at on defense and continuing to try to create some consistency. And what I told him was like, hey, we want you to be a game wrecker. We want other teams to put you on their list as somebody that they have to prepare for and have a plan for. And so there's been a lot of detail and time on task this offseason. He'll absolutely have a plan on offense where we're – look, I can't coach some of the things he can do with the ball. And so we're going to continue to try to put him in positions where he can be successful with a major focus being obviously on the defensive side right now.
0: Translation, he's a cornerback. See Deion Sanders, Cowboys, every now and then, we'll throw him in at wideout.
1: Yeah, that's what it sounds like to me, too.
0: There you go.
1: He's mainly on one side of the ball.
0: Yep.
1: But you have to be prepared. We want defenses to be prepared to see him occasionally.
0: Yep.
1: Because we'll do some creative stuff with him.
0: Yep.
1: That's not really his job anymore at this point. Lane Kiffin, his job is to be the head coach of the LSU Tigers.
0: His job is the most controversial coach in college
1: football. Is he doing a good job of it so far? I don't know. He seemed to be downplaying the NFL experience of the players coming back to college.
3: Well, I think not to downplay them or potential other players that around the country that teams may be looking at, you know, because everybody says pros. So it's like this, I feel like everybody's thinking like here comes these guys have been in the NFL for 4 or 5 years. You know, the guys that are in discussions, that are in court cases and getting eligibility are players that maybe went to a mini camp or got cut in a training camp on a 90-man roster. You know, they didn't make final rosters. So, you know, we would add players that potentially that we think would help our team win. Doesn't even mean that anyone would start. So that's just how we look at it. I told you guys that from the beginning, how we looked at it. If there's players to look at that they tell us we can add, we're going to look at it and see whatever gives us the best chance to win.
0: How do you look at the mom and dad and the son of that mom and dad when you recruited them in the portal? And they're taking that kid's spot. How are you looking them in the eye? That's what I despise about all of this. You have a $50 million roster, coach. The reason you went to LSU, because you didn't have the resources, in your words, at Ole Miss to win a natty. Yet that Ole Miss squad, that you tried to poach half their players and half their coaching staff, were 18 seconds away from playing for a national championship. One edge rusher, one edge, holds that edge, and then Carson Beck is not getting into the end zone. And Ole Miss is playing for a natty, the team that you abandoned. Man, how are you looking them in the eye, Coach? Come on. Everything he's saying right now, I'm not buying any of it. And you know what? I got to talk to him pregame on Saturday.
1: You do. We'll be looking forward to that. Listen, Lane. If one thing Lane Kiffin is doing right now, he's doing a lot of talking. He's bringing a lot of attention.
0: Do you believe anything of what he's saying? Like, oh, I talked to our leadership council. Well, your leadership council is not one of the ones that are going to get cut.
1: Ian, I got to be honest with you. I don't know if I ever believe anything Lane Kiffin's saying. That's kind of where I'm at with Lane Kiffin. But you're
0: absolutely
1: right.
0: He's the most hated coach in all of sports right now. I mean, 100%. Sports, NBA, NFL, MLB, NHL, you name it. The number one villain right now is Lane Kiffin.
1: I think that's how he likes it. I think that's where he's most comfortable.
0: I don't doubt that.
1: And I'm looking at this situation, and as a Gators fan, and boy, did I want Lane.
0: Oh, you
1: at
0: were screaming
1: one point
0: in the offseason. You wanted Lane Kiffin.
1: I did. At one point, I wanted Lane. And right now, I'm looking at this situation and think, I might be glad that we don't have Lane. And
0: like,
1: who we do have is John Summerall.
0: Badass.
1: And he will be taking on Florida Atlantic when the Gators open their season. So he was asked, are you nervous, Coach, about going into your first game as a head coach in the SEC?
4: I'll just be excited. I don't get nervous. That's not like really, if I see a rattlesnake, I might get nervous, I'm fired up to let our guys go cut it loose and play. And I think, so I still get amped, you know, but I'm not like biting my fingernails or anything.
0: He's one of my favorites. I love him. You have a great coach there. What would you rather have, that guy or the dude who's bringing Daquan Wright and Harris back
1: well,
0: from the
1: in
0: NFL?
1: Well, fairness, because if
0: squad.
1: I'm going to keep it real, one of the reasons that I wanted Lane, and I said it at the time so bad, is because that allows me here. I knew the second Lane's on your program, you talk about that program nonstop. And so selfishly doing this job, I knew if he was the Gators head coach, the Gators would be relevant. I'd be talking about my Gators all the time.
0: Yeah, but would you be
1: unbiased? And that appealed to me.
0: Like, would you be ripping Lane as much now as you are, or if he was a Florida Gator head coach, as you are now?
1: It'd be a hard situation to be in.
0: Oh, my Lord.
1: It'd be tough. I mean,
0: they'd
1: be relevant. We'd be talking about them nonstop. So there'd be that. But I don't know if this is the talking about them that I would want to be doing, to your point, because it's not always positive.
0: I asked you your opinion. What would you be saying about Lane Kiffin if he was the head coach?
1: I think I'd be keeping it real. I think I'd be annoyed by this whole situation and be questioning whether these two players are worth taking on the entire SEC in addition to the entire NCAA.
0: Imagine if it was Cullen that was being punted off the Florida Gators.
1: Right.
0: Because of Lane Kiffin. And he didn't have the stones to come and tell you he sent a young intern.
1: Well, we don't know if Lane's doing that, but he might.
0: I'm asking. Hypothetical.
1: I am not going to defend Lane Kiffin. At the end of the day, it is Lane's job, I guess, if I am playing devil's advocate, to defend Lane at all. It's Lane's job to field the best roster that he can. That's what he sees his job as.
0: But you're
1: absolutely right. There's a human component to this where there are now two kids that are going to get cut for those other two. Well, but he would have to cut them anyways. He'd have to cut seven of those kids anyways. But there's two more kids that you have to cut because you're bringing these guys back from the NFL. And those two kids enrolled at LSU, chose LSU over other schools because there isn't a kid on that roster that didn't have offers from other places if you're at LSU.
0: Amen.
1: And so you gave up those opportunities to come to this school, and now he's going to punt on you. And, yeah, that's a difficult conversation, and it makes Lane Kiffin a bit of a jerk. It absolutely does, and nobody will remember if you wins a national championship.
0: That's why you have John Summerall.
1: That's how it works. But yes, I'm hoping John Summerall actually wins the national championship and not Lane Kiffin. Coming up next here, Life on the road is about to begin for me and for Ian Fitzsimmons. Buckle up. Are we ready? We'll talk about it on ESPN Radio.
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9: Hey, it's Golic Jr. Coming up Tuesday, the college football season's begun, and it is glorious. 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

0: abstain from voting.
1: Yeah.
0: You know, but everybody else voted for these rules. Everybody else did. So that, I don't think they would vote for the rules if they knew their head coach was actively trying to recruit former NFL players. It is a mess, you know, to understate it greatly.
1: Well, and the thing about it is it's only supposed to be a mess for this year. So, and if that's true, then fine. I can deal with trying to, you know, navigate myself through the muddy waters this year and then have a clean slate next year when hopefully that's all it is. But my issue is, what's next? What loophole can be found in between right now and next year that says, well, this is what we thought we were going to do, but now we can bring this player in because this is how much eligibility he has because this, that, and the third.
0: How about this? How about a kid graduates from high school, goes to college, figures, oh, I'm not going to play. Let me get back to high school and reclassify. Like, that's the next thing, right? And they'll go, well, there's precedent set in college because guys went, and we don't want to open Pandora's box. Listen, you're either good enough to play in the NFL or you're not, and there's no shame in not being able to, not good enough to play in the NFL. There's no shame in that at all.
1: No.
0: If you got invited to a camp, you are one of the greatest athletes on the face of this planet, and you should feel proud of that. But your college days are over.
1: Facts. Big facts right there. Well, we'll find out who's going to be suiting up for LSU when they host Clemson. 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Looking forward to that one. He's Emmett Golden. I'm Q Myers. We know that Kevin Jennings is a special quarterback there at SMU, but how special is he? 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
19: Hey, it's Michelle Smallman, and coming up Tuesday, we'll continue to react to Aaron Donald returning to the Rams and what it means if they don't win the Super Bowl. It's

0: I think it's great. I think they gave it to me based off of last season's stats, and I think I have a lot to prove still. So I'm excited to be able to prove that I can have a higher rating than that.
1: Now, are you a gamer, or you don't really play games much?
0: I don't play games too much. I've tried to, because I know a lot of the guys do, to get your mind off a lot of stuff, but I can't sit down and play a game for too long. I get too fidgety.
1: So what do you do? What do you do to clear your mind?
0: Honestly, I'll either go outside and do something. I'll go on a drive. It's hard for me to sit in my apartment for a while. Like, I'll watch film and then I'll go on a drive, or I'll watch a TV show and go on a drive. Just trying to get out as much as possible, other than relaxing or taking a nap.
2: Jaden, don't worry. I'm not a gamer either. My tag team partner, Emmett Golden's always talking about all the games he's playing. I ain't no gamer either, so it's okay. Me and you, we can kill you like that.
1: See, I was going to ask for your gamer tag, but it's all good. You know what I'm saying?
2: Already trying to get your focus off. Look, he's got to get worried about and get ready for Oregon, man. He ain't worried about no game. Jaden, tell us about your head football coach, Spencer Danielson. I actually met him in Green Bay when Ashton was drafted by the Raiders, and I got a chance to catch up with him then. But tell us about Spencer Danielson and what he means to that program.
0: Yeah, Coach Danielson is different. He's amazing. I mean, just the atmosphere that he brings with himself into any room and any place that he goes to is. I feel like it's so different than a lot of people. And I think just the way he carries himself, the way he treats every player the same, he treats every player the same, and he's very good at including everybody. And I think he's very real. I feel like there's when a lot of head coaches get to the head coaching job, they end up changing up a lot of it, like a lot, and things go to their head. But he hasn't changed from when he was the defensive coordinator to interim head coach to being hired as the head coach.
2: Yeah, he seems like a really good dude. Like I said, had a couple of good conversations with him up in Green Bay. Well, we'll close out with this, and it's been great catching up with you. What is it like going from the Mountain West to the Pac-12 and you being a San Diego guy? Probably feels like you're right at home.
0: Yeah, it's amazing. I mean, being able to be on a bigger platform and be able to prove ourselves is going to be great, and I'm just super excited to be able to wear that Pac-12 logo and go out and dominate the whole season.
2: Well, it gets started this Saturday at #2 Oregon. Should be a lot of fun. Jaden, thanks so much for your time, man. Good luck this season. We appreciate you.
0: Yes, sir. Thank you guys so much for having me.
2: Absolutely. Jaden Virgin Morgan, Boise State defensive edge, with us here on Game Night on ESPN Radio and the all-new ESPN app. And Emmett, I mentioned the Pac-12 there at the end to Jaden. The Pac-12 is trying to get slick with their schedule. They're going to use an unusual flex schedule during the final week of the regular season to try to enhance its postseason chances. So we always hear flex schedule, and we talk about the NFL and what game they're trying to showcase. Well, with this flex schedule, the conference will be able to create at least one high-profile rematch from earlier in the season as a prelude to the actual Pac-12 championship game December 4th at the home stadium of the highest-seeded team. And because the conference wants every team to have four home league games, Colorado State, Utah State, Fresno State, and Washington State will host the flex games. The games won't count in conference standings, and matchup will be determined 6 days in advance. So you figure that one out.
1: Yeah, hold on. So you're going to have a game that doesn't count in conference standings?
2: But they're trying to use it as a high-profile rematch
1: to make
2: get
1: the playoffs?
2: Themselves get into the playoffs, yeah.
1: Yeah,
2: you want to talk about just doing your own thing.
1: Yeah, yeah. Well, look, that's because it really, the Pac-12 really don't even exist anymore.
2: It's true. Right?
1: I know they say it, that's what they call themselves, but they are not really the Pac-12.
2: No, I mean, they're not, but, I mean, it's a really interesting tactic that they're using. I really am intrigued to see how it all plays out. It's funny, it feels like every year there's new tactics being put in place for these teams and programs to try to make like a last-second push to get into the CFP, and especially when you're a conference like the Pac-12 that is just reforming again in this new image. They're going to need to do anything they can to get a program in.
1: Yeah, because at first when you start reading that, I was like, okay. Yeah, that kind of makes sense. If you got two highly touted teams putting them together with one big game, then I was like, well, hold on. If one loses, that lessens your chance, right? That lessens theirs anyway. And then when you said everybody else going to play a game that doesn't count towards conference standings, It's like, what are we doing here? But, hey, man, whatever gets you through it, whatever you got
2: to
1: do.
2: I mean, they're going to do whatever they can do and try to make it happen. But, obviously, they got to get through the regular season and get through the majority of their schedule before they can worry about flexing games.
1: I'm going to make a bold prediction.
2: Uh-oh.
1: The Pac-12 will not be represented in the college football playoff this season and probably not next year either.
2: There it is right there. Bold statement put down by one Emmett Golden here on Game Night on ESPN Radio. I'm Q Myers. Coming up next, we've got the best storylines and stories coming out of NFL roster deadline day. 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

0: football follow SEC orders? I said it earlier this morning when asked. Of course we will.
1: Ring the bell. Ring the bell.
2: I was wondering if you were going to ring that bell on him or not.
1: You know I was going to ring the bell on him. Yeah, guess what? It's a lot of stuff that's different on the next level.
2: Right.
1: That's why saying I am done playing college and going to be a professional is such a big deal, because it is the next level. The expectations are even higher. And I know the expectations are huge at LSU. I get it. But it's the next level for a reason, and that's the whole point of this.
2: Yeah, no, it really is. And I'm with you. And look, I know that there's some rare cases because the way that the 5-5 rule was passed and when it was passed and some of these players left to go to the NFL because they didn't think they had that eligibility, so I get it that they want it back, but to me it just feels like once you make that decision to move on, you've made that decision to move on.
1: Right.
2: It's just that simple. I had someone ask me and say something to me the other day, well, if you can go back to say college, or wouldn't you do it? And I was like, no.
1: No.
2: I actually wouldn't go back to anything that I've ever done, right? I always want to keep it pushing forward, right? Yeah. I know what the past was like. I want to keep pushing forward and get to the next. But again, I'm not, in line to make millions at anything. So I understand where they're coming from, and it's all about getting the money. Because, look, if it was just for the love of the game, wouldn't none of them be going back?
1: Facts. And to, like, I'm much like you, but I look at it as it's over for me. If I did something in the past, like, wouldn't you want to go back into?
2: Nope.
1: No, because it's over. And whatever I got from it, be it good or bad, was valuable because it helped put me where I'm at today. So that's over. Let's get to the next part of life. Let's get to the next job. Let's get to the next relationship. Whatever you're doing, keep it pushing and keep moving. So, to each his own. I agree to your point. These guys have an opportunity to make some extra money, more money than they were going to make in the NFL, right?
2: Right.
1: You can't help but assume that. So I get it. And it's only a problem for 1 year, too. So I'll be happy when all this madness is over.
2: And that's the thing. It's only supposed to be this 1 year. So if that's what it is, it'll be over sooner rather than later. And we probably won't be talking about it 2 or 3 weeks into the college football season.
1: Right.
2: Once there's actually games that are being played and LSU is taking on Ole Miss and LSU is going to be the subject every single week, everyone's going to have all eyes on LSU. Either you're pulling for the Tigers or you're not. Right? I mean, it's going to be one of those lines drawn in the sand. And every once in a while, there's a program or a team that comes around that is that one team. They're loved by their fan base, and they're hated by everyone else. That's just the nature of the beast when it comes to Lane Kiffin. Right? And,
1: right.
2: and the way that he left Ole Miss. And so they're going to be must-watch TV every single week. So there's going to be a lot of brand-new Clemson fans this week. A lot of brand new Clemson
1: you
2: fans.
1: You better believe it.
2: And then when Ole Miss takes on LSU, guess what? There's going to be a lot of Ole Miss fans. That's just the nature of the beast. That's a program, and he's a coach that's a lightning rod that's going to get attention one way or the other.
1: Yeah, and I mean, I guess you shouldn't necessarily worry about how much people like you or not.
2: No.
1: Your job is to win. Win at what cost? Sounds like Lane is any cost.
2: That's not a surprise.
1: Win. Right.
2: Right? Lane Kiffin has always been that guy that's caught that attention and been that lightning rod, and you either love him or you don't, right? It's
1: mm-hmm.
2: it's never really like, oh, he's cool.
1: Oh, you typically only love him if he's on coaching your team.
2: Exactly.
1: Then he leaves and you don't love him no more because you never really loved him.
2: Right.
1: You just hoped that he could win for your squad.
2: Right, and that's what LSU is doing. LSU is living on that hope that he's going to find a way to get that thing turned around and win a national championship. Like, there's no other end result for him.
1: Mm-hmm.
2: The end result is win a national championship or you failed. Now, I'm not saying it has to be in year one, but he has to get there pretty quickly. Right?
1: Yeah.
2: They didn't bring him in just to make it to the CFP. They brought him in there to host that to end up winning that whole thing.
1: Yeah, not to get there and lose in the first round.
2: Right.
1: Or host a game and lose or whatever. No, they're there to at least get to the Final Four and, if not, win a championship. But it's a long season, a lot of good teams in college football.
2: I'll tell you what, though. I know, as I tell you all the time, man, I'm in charge of the remote control at the barbershop.
1: Mm-hmm.
2: So every single week, it's Q. Where's LSU? What time's LSU coming on? All right, let's go find it. Let's locate it. Let's set the remote, right? So it just pops up automatically. One year that was Colorado. Every single week.
1: Colorado no more.
2: Exactly. It was Colorado every single week. What time is Colorado on? Okay, boom, we got it. This year, LSU. What time does LSU come on? Not because we're all rooting for LSU, but we all want to see. Like they say, you want to look at the car crash, right? Mm-hmm. Then you're not supposed to look at the car crash when you're driving by.
1: Yeah.
2: Everyone's going to be looking for the car crash when it comes to LSU, except for LSU fans who are going to be trying to look for the success, which I don't blame them. He's Emmett Golden. I'm Q Myers. It's Game Night here on ESPN Radio. If you did it real big, and some folks in Major League Baseball did it really, really big, we'll highlight it next on Game Night on ESPN Radio on the all-new ESPN app.
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0: Garrett. Both of those guys require being double teamed. And yeah. So then what? Because there's only so many O linemen you have.
1: Game night.
2: It was Myles Garrett. Once they added Myles Garrett, he like, oh, hold on. So you can't double team me? I mean, you can, but, you know, your quarterback is going to get destroyed by Myles Garrett, so you basically can't. And I'm sure he probably retired partly because he got tired of double teams. You don't have to worry about that when you share a defensive line with Myles Garrett.
3: The question is, after being off for 2 years, can you actually go full throttle?
4: 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Also over the weekend, the Jaguars trading for quarterback Quinn Ewers. On the Rich Eisen Show, their coach Liam Cohen.
5: I think Quinn, you know, really followed him a ton at Texas. We interviewed him coming out of the draft and really liked the guy. He's got a great sense of, you know, football. He gets the quarterback position. He's played it at a high level. He was highly recruited, five-star quarterback, all those things. But really appreciated what he put on tape last year in Miami when he got some of those opportunities to go play, beat Tampa in one of those games there back at home. And I thought he did some really nice things. He's got arm talent, that's for sure. And now it's just about getting him onboarded. Nick Mullins and Joey Aguilar are right here right now as well with us. And all these guys are all hands on deck trying to get him up to speed. Spencer Whipple, our quarterback's coach, obviously very involved. And myself and Grant Yudinski will be a little bit more involved with Trevor as we lead up into the game.
4: Ewers played four games last season, completed two-thirds of his passes, 622 yards, three touchdowns, three picks as well. Raiders could wind up starting Fernando Mendoza sooner rather than later, but should they? Earlier on ESPN Radio, former quarterback and Super Bowl champ Nick Foles.
6: I think you just look at the track record at the teams that have done it the best, or the team that has really done it the best being the Green Bay Packers through the years. Obviously, they had guys that were in the system, you know, Brett Favre, Aaron Rodgers, and now it's Jordan Love, right? This is different. Kirk Cousins is coming in with someone he's familiar with, but on a different team being the Raiders. I'm big in just letting the rookie sit for and learning from Kirk, watching the game, getting to experience game day, the weekly prep. It's very different than college. I know winning a national championship at Indiana, winning the Heisman Trophy, playing at a high level, being with Coach Cignetti, who demands a lot, is going to be so valuable to him and his transition to the NFL. It already has been. But if I was the coach, I know the fans want to see him play. I get it. For his longevity and his development, I think it's super valuable to let a veteran and Kirk Cousins go run this offense, prepare for these games, and allow Fernando to sit on the sidelines and watch him do that.
4: We'll see when he gets to play this season as a rookie. He's no rookie, but he did earn a roster spot. Odell Beckham Jr. is now back with the New York Giants.
7: It was a different feeling. It was, you know, something that I was prepared for, but you never know exactly how it feels until you're really dealing with it. So just truly proud of myself, you know, whatever the outcome was. Like, I came and I gave my best effort, and I earned the right, you know, to be here. Like, this wasn't given to me. You know, I was given the opportunity, but I wasn't given making it here where I'm at. So I'm truly happy about it, but like I say, not satisfied until I find ways to continue to get better and bring my best. You know, I talked to the coaches about it. I said, hold me to the highest standard. It's how it's always been for me, how it always will be. If you see me on a day where you feel like I'm not giving my best, like, wake up. You know what I mean? Like, be better, do better. So I'm excited about that. And as far as what I feel like I could do on the field, I feel confident in that. You know, and I've never allowed anything anyone says to, like, shake that confidence, no matter what. People are going to talk about me regardless, good, bad, whatever it is. It just kind of comes with the nature of truly the hard work that I put in to be able to have that opportunity for someone to speak about me, even on a bad day. You know, slow news days, sometimes people are going to use my name to boost their own whatever it is. So it is what it is. It comes with the territory. You know, my focus will always be just kind of block that out and come here, produce, and be the best me I could be.
4: Odell Beckham Jr. earning one of the 53 spots on the Giants roster. SportsCenter all night, ESPN Radio. OBJ back with the Giants. Back to baseball, where Ketel Marte is back with the Diamondbacks. Monday playing his first game since August 16th in Atlanta in a stint on the IL, which started with that unexpected absence from a game in Boston. Through an interpreter, he explained,
1: me llevo bien con Tori, incluso le, en este momento creo que le fallé, por no, por ni siquiera con, conversar con él, ¿sabe? 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
8: I get along really well with Tori, and you know, in that instance, I failed him by not showing up. That morning, I woke up, my body was in pain, and I just couldn't react. No one made the decision for me. I'm the one that made the decision to not show up.
1: Claro, yo como hombre me voy a parar enfrente de ellos, voy a pedirle disculpas, sabe. 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O sea, un error, nosotros somos humanos, y yo creo que un error lo comete cualquiera.
8: Definitely. Like a man, I'm going to stand up in front of them, ask for forgiveness. We're human. We all commit mistakes.
9: Tell you a message for the fans.
8: ¿Algún mensaje para la afición?
10: The other times it has happened, I asked for it to never happen again, and it's something that is a work in progress. And I think he told you he's human and he's not perfect, and we all have bad moments and bad days and things that we regret. And for him to come up here and tell you guys that, I know it wasn't easy. And this is as much progress as I've seen him make in communicating with you guys and with me.
4: Marte back in the lineup for the Diamondbacks, who lose to the Phillies 2-1. Phillies finish August at a major league best 21-7 that month. Red Sox facing the Mariners at Fenway. They score two in the bottom of the eighth, one in the bottom of the ninth, and then in the bottom of the tenth.
11: Three balls and two strikes. Bases loaded. The payoff. Swing it a high fly ball. Center field. That'll get it done. Off the monster. Eli White will score. And the Red Sox win another impossible ball game. His first Fenway game since May. Trevor Story has a moment made for a long time. 9-8 the final.
4: His sixth career walk-off hit. WEEI with the call. Red Sox the 9-8 win. Orioles a one-run victory. 2-1 over the Rockies. Baltimore moving half game behind the Guardians for the third wild card spot in the American League. Being honored in Queens, that's next. Sports Center all night at ESPN Radio.
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1: 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Over the weekend, Roger Federer inducted into the Tennis Hall of Fame in Newport. On the heels of that, Monday, he was honored in New York at the U.S. Open.
2: It's been incredible, and it gave me a chance to look back at all the incredible people that have helped me along the way, the game that I love so much, what it gave me, and also maybe what I can say is just I had a little boy dare to dream when he was young. So I hope everybody who's young in the stadium, young at home, hopefully they have also a dream and they pursue it with the best ability they can, and can bring it to a place like here tonight or to Newport to get inducted into the International Tennis Hall of Fame. It was incredible. I loved every minute, and I'm a little sad it's over, actually.
1: Impressive career for Roger Federer, certainly an understatement. 20 major singles titles. He was ranked number one for 310 weeks, including a record 237 consecutive weeks. ESPN analyst Andy Roddick knows about that.
3: His legacy will never go away. A lot of people saw what he did when everyone was watching. I had a front row seat to how he behaved when nobody was watching. And Mirka made that point so thoughtfully during the induction ceremony. He's the type of guy where in a training room, someone leaves a piece of trash without saying anything, he throws it away, right? Like he operates with that sort of thoughtfulness all the time, never forgets names, always looks you in the eye, was never better than anyone outside of the tennis court, only inside of the boundaries. So, listen, he made my life hard for 10 years, and I'll consider him a friend forever. I just love the way he goes about his business. And at the core of everything that he believes in is this love for the game, and I'm happy we had this week, starting last Tuesday here in Newport, and now tonight to celebrate my friend Roger.
4: Be very gracious about him, considering that you said he made your life tough for 10 years. I mean, if this guy never exists, he doesn't come on the scene. You got a few Wimbledons. I mean, you got a few more trophies in the case.
3: That's okay. Yeah, listen, Roger spoke about the journey, the camaraderie, the community of tennis. That doesn't often know whether it's a Wimbledon title or not. What we'll share forever is bigger than that. I know he has those relationships all across tennis.
4: So many people, when they watch this guy play tennis, just felt things they'd never felt before watching an athlete.
3: Yeah, he was fantastic. I mean, I played, we talk about his five finals. I was in one of them in 2006, and he could turn any stadium into a home game, even for an American playing here in the U.S. Open final, but it was well-deserved.
1: Andy Roddick, who happens to be the last American man to win a Grand Slam singles title. That was the U.S. Open in 2003. Back to baseball. Padres, a 5-0 shutout of the Reds, who are shut out for the 15th time this season. As for the Mets and Rays,
5: the 1-1. Swing and a fly ball. Left center field. Mullins racing back at the track. It is gone! Mark Vientos goes deep to left center field in his first game back. He gives the Mets a 2-0 lead in the seventh inning.
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7: Are you ready to take?
0: Number 4.
1: Astros maintain their two-game lead in the division with a win over the White Sox and a first for Nelson Velasquez since joining Houston. KVME.
8: Swings and hammers. Left field. There's your first. How do you like that? Astros take the lead on Velasquez's laser shot to left field.
0: Number 3.
1: For Washington, Dalen Lyle with a solo shot in the fifth against the Marlins. Then he put them in front in the seventh. Nationals Radio Network.
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10: Lyle cracks one. Deep right field. Back toward the bullpen. And it is gone. Off the facing of the second deck. And the Nationals lead 4-3.
0: Number 2.
1: Washington getting two homers from Lyle. Cubs get a three-homer night. Cubs Radio Network.
11: Drilled in the air. Deep left field. It's got a chance. Gone. Like the matchup, and so did Alex Bregman. Here's another deep drive. Get out the tape measure. Long gone. Third Mets go back-to-back. Alex Bregman with his second of the game. A long drive. Home run to left. His third of the game. And the Cubs with their ninth have just set a team record.
0: Number one.
1: At Fenway, Red Sox and Mariners came down to the 10th. WEEI.
5: Three balls and two strikes. Base is loaded. The payoff. Swing a high fly ball. Center field. That'll get it done. Off the monster. Eli White will score. And the Red Sox win another impossible ball game. His first Fenway game since May. Trevor Story has a moment made for a long time. 9-8 the final.
1: Boston's first win after trailing by at least three in the eighth inning in more than 2 years. Cal Raleigh with a solo home run in the loss. Seventh homer in his last 10 games. Number 20 on the season. Fifth consecutive 20-homer season. Well, they're smiling at the very least in L.A. That's next. 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

0: 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ESPN Radio. Also over the weekend, the Jaguars trading for quarterback Quinn Ewers. On the Rich Eisen Show, their coach Liam Cohen.
1: I think Quinn, you know, really followed him a ton at Texas. We interviewed him coming out of the draft and really liked the guy. He's got a great sense of, you know, football. He gets the quarterback position. He's played it at a high level. He was highly recruited, 5-star quarterback, all those things. But really appreciated what he put on tape last year in Miami when he got some of those opportunities to go play, beat Tampa in one of those games there back at home. And I thought he did some really nice things. He's got arm talent, that's for sure. And now it's just about getting him onboarded. Nick Mullins and Joey Aguilar are right here right now as well with us. And all these guys are all hands on deck trying to get him up to speed. Spencer Whipple, our quarterback's coach, obviously very involved. And myself and Grant Yudinski will be a little bit more involved with Trevor as we lead up into the game.
0: Ewers played 4 games last season, completed 2/3 of his passes, 622 yards, 3 touchdowns, 3 picks as well. Raiders could wind up starting Fernando Mendoza sooner rather than later, but should they? Earlier on ESPN Radio, former quarterback and Super Bowl champ Nick Foles.
2: I think you just look at the track record at the teams that have done it the best, or the team that has really done it the best being the Green Bay Packers through the years. Obviously, they had guys that were in the system, you know, Brett Favre, Aaron Rodgers, and now it's Jordan Love, right? This is different. Kirk Cousins is coming in with someone he's familiar with, but on a different team being the Raiders. I'm big in just letting the rookie sit for and learning from Kirk, watching the game, getting to experience game day, the weekly prep. It's very different than college. I know winning a national championship at Indiana, winning the Heisman Trophy, playing at a high level, being with Coach Cignetti, who demands a lot, is going to be so valuable to him and his transition to the NFL. It already has been. But if I was the coach, I'm not. I know the fans want to see him play. I get it. For his longevity and his development, I think it's super valuable to let a veteran and Kirk Cousins go run this offense, prepare for these games, and allow Fernando to sit on the sidelines and watch him do that.
0: We'll see when he gets to play this season as a rookie. He's no rookie, but he did earn a roster spot. Odell Beckham Jr. is now back with the New York Giants.
3: It was a different feeling. It was, you know, something that I was prepared for, but you never know exactly how it feels until you're really dealing with it. So just truly proud of myself, you know, whatever the outcome was, like I came and I gave my best effort and I earned the right, you know, to be here. Like this wasn't given to me. You know, I was given the opportunity, but I wasn't given making it here where I'm at. So I'm truly happy about it. But like I say, not satisfied until I find ways to continue to get better and bring my best. You know, I talked to the coaches about it. I said, hold me to the highest standard. It's how it's always been for me, how it always will be. If you see me on a day where you feel like I'm not giving my best, like, wake up. You know what I mean? Like, be better, do better. So I'm excited about that. And as far as what I feel like I could do on the field, I feel confident in that. You know, and I've never allowed anything anyone says to, like, shake that confidence, no matter what. People are going to talk about me regardless, good, bad, whatever it is. It just kind of comes with the nature of truly the hard work that I put in to be able to have that opportunity for someone to speak about me, even on a bad day. You know, slow news days, sometimes people are going to use my name to boost their own whatever it is. So it is what it is. It comes with the territory. You know, my focus will always be just kind of block that out and come here, produce, and be the best me I could be.
0: Odell Beckham Jr. earning one of the 53 spots on the Giants roster. SportsCenter all night, ESPN Radio. OBJ back with the Giants. Back to baseball, where Ketel Marte is back with the Diamondbacks. Monday playing his first game since August 16th in Atlanta in a stint on the IL, which started with that unexpected absence from a game in Boston. Through an interpreter, he explained,
4: me llevo bien con Tori. 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
5: I get along really well with Torrey, and you know, in that instance, I failed him by not showing up. That morning, I woke up, my body was in pain, And I couldn't react. No one made the decision for me. I'm the one that made the decision to not show up.
4: Claro, yo como hombre me voy a parar enfrente de ellos, voy a pedirle disculpas, ¿sabes? 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O sea, un error, nosotros somos humanos y yo creo que un error lo comete cualquiera.
5: Definitely. Like a man, I'm going to stand up in front of them, ask for forgiveness. We're human. We all commit mistakes.
6: Can tell you a message for the fans?
5: ¿Algún mensaje para la afición?
7: The other times it has happened, I asked for it to never happen again. And it's something that is a work in progress. And I think he told you he's human and he's not perfect. And we all have bad moments and bad days and things that we regret. And for him to come up here and tell you guys that, I know it wasn't easy. And this is as much progress as I've seen him make in communicating with you guys and with me.
0: Marte back in the lineup for the Diamondbacks, who lose to the Phillies 2-1. Phillies finish August at a major league best 21-7 that month. Red Sox facing the Mariners at Fenway. They score two in the bottom of the eighth, one in the bottom of the ninth, and then in the bottom of the tenth.
8: Three balls and two strikes. Bases loaded. The payoff. Swinging a high fly ball. Center field. That'll get it done. Off the monster. Eli White will score. And the Red Sox win another impossible ball game. His first Fenway game since May. Trevor Story has a moment made for a long time. 9-8 the final.
0: His sixth career walk-off hit. WEEI with the call. Red Sox the 9-8 win. Orioles a one-run victory. 2-1 over the Rockies. Baltimore moving half game behind the Guardians for the third wild card spot in the American League. Being honored in Queens. That's next. Sports Center all night. It's ESPN Radio.
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1: 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Over the weekend, Roger Federer inducted into the Tennis Hall of Fame in Newport on the heels of that. Monday, he was honored in New York at the U.S. Open.
2: It's been incredible, and it gave me a chance to look back at all the incredible people that have helped me along the way, the game that I love so much, what it gave me, and also maybe what I can say is just I had a little boy dare to dream when he was young. So I hope everybody who's young in the stadium, young at home, hopefully they have also a dream and they pursue it with the best ability they can, and it can bring it to a place like here tonight or to Newport to get inducted into the International Tennis Hall of Fame. It was incredible. I loved every minute, and I'm a little sad it's over, actually.
1: Impressive career for Roger Federer, certainly an understatement. 20 major singles titles. He was ranked number one for 310 weeks, including a record 237 consecutive weeks. ESPN analyst Andy Roddick knows about that.
3: His legacy will never go away. A lot of people saw what he did when everyone was watching. I had a front row seat to how he behaved when nobody was watching. And Mirka made that point so thoughtfully during the induction ceremony. He's the type of guy where in a training room, someone leaves a piece of trash without saying anything, he throws it away, right? Like he operates with that sort of thoughtfulness all the time, never forgets names, always looks you in the eye, was never better than anyone outside of the tennis court, only inside of the boundaries. So, listen, he made my life hard for 10 years, and I'll consider him a friend forever. I just love the way he goes about his business. And at the core of everything that he believes in is this love for the game, and I'm happy we had this week, starting last Tuesday here in Newport, and now tonight to celebrate my friend Roger.
4: Be very gracious about him, considering that you said he made your life tough for 10 years. I mean, if this guy never exists, he doesn't come on the scene. You got a few Wimbledons. I mean, you got a few more trophies in the case.
3: That's okay. Yeah, listen, Roger spoke about the journey, the camaraderie, the community of tennis. That doesn't often know whether it's a Wimbledon title or not. What we'll share forever is bigger than that. I know he has those relationships all across tennis.
4: So many people, when they watch this guy play tennis, just felt things they'd never felt before watching an athlete.
3: Yeah, he was fantastic. I mean, I played, we talk about his five finals. I was in one of them in 2006, and he could turn any stadium into a home game, even for an American playing here in the U.S. Open final, but it was well-deserved.
1: Andy Roddick, who happens to be the last American man to win a Grand Slam singles title. That was the U.S. Open in 2003. Back to baseball. Padres, a 5-0 shutout of the Reds, who are shut out for the 15th time this season. As for the Mets and Rays,
5: the 1-1 swing and a fly ball left center field. Mullins racing back at the track. It is gone. Mark Vientos goes deep to left center field in his first game back. He gives the Mets a 2-0 lead in the seventh inning.
1: 880 ESPN New York, 3-2 the final as the Mets get the win.
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6: How good is that? Are you ready to take?
0: Number 4.
1: Astros maintain their 2-game lead in the division with a win over the White Sox and a first for Nelson Velasquez since joining Houston. KBME.
7: Swings and hammers. Left field. There's your first. How do you like that? Astros take the lead on Velasquez's laser shot to left field.
0: Number 3.
1: For Washington, Dalen Lyle with a solo shot in the fifth against the Marlins. Then he put them in front in the seventh. Nationals Radio Network.
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7: Lyle cracks one. Deep right field. Back toward the bullpen. And it is gone. Off the facing of the second deck. And the Nationals lead 4-3.
0: Number 2.
1: Washington getting two homers from Lyle. Cubs get a 3-homer night. Cubs Radio Network.
9: Drilled in the air, deep left field. It's got a chance. Gone. Good call, Ron. You like the matchup, and so did Alex Bregman. Here's another deep drive. Get out the tape measure. Long gone. Good Cubs go back-to-back. Alex Bregman with his second of the game. A long drive. Home run to left. His third of the game. And the Cubs, with their ninth, have just set a team record.
0: Number one.
1: At Fenway, Red Sox and Mariners came down to the 10th. WEEI.
5: Three balls and two strikes. Base is loaded. The payoff. Swing it up. High fly ball. Center field. That'll get it done. Off the monster. Eli White will score. And the Red Sox win another impossible ball game. His first Fenway game since May. Trevor Story has a moment made for a long time. 9-8 the final.
1: Boston's first win after trailing by at least three in the eighth inning in more than 2 years. Cal Raleigh with a solo home run in the loss. Seventh homer in his last 10 games. Number 20 on the season. Fifth consecutive 20-homer season. Well, they're smiling at the very least in L.A. That's next. SportsCenter all night at ESPN Radio.
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0: as we lead up into the game.
1: Ewers played four games last season, completed two-thirds of his passes, 622 yards, three touchdowns, three picks as well. Raiders could wind up starting Fernando Mendoza sooner rather than later, but should they? Earlier on ESPN Radio, former quarterback and Super Bowl champ Nick Foles.
2: I think you just look at the track record at the teams that have done it the best, or the team that has really done it the best being the Green Bay Packers through the years. Obviously, they had guys that were in the system, you know, Brett Favre, Aaron Rodgers, and now it's Jordan Love, right? This is different. Kirk Cousins is coming in with someone he's familiar with, but on a different team being the Raiders. I'm big in just letting the rookie sit for and learning from Kirk, watching the game, getting to experience game day, the weekly prep. It's very different than college. I know winning a national championship at Indiana, winning the Heisman Trophy, playing at a high level, being with Coach Cignetti, who demands a lot, is going to be so valuable to him in his transition to the NFL. It already has been. But if I was the coach, I'm not. I know the fans want to see him play. I get it. For his longevity and his development, I think it's super valuable to let a veteran and Kirk Cousins go run this offense, prepare for these games, and allow Fernando to sit on the sidelines and watch him do that.
1: We'll see when he gets to play this season as a rookie. He's no rookie, but he did earn a roster spot. Odell Beckham Jr. is now back with the New York Giants.
3: It was a different feeling. It was, you know, something that I was prepared for, but you never know exactly how it feels until you're really dealing with it. So just truly proud of myself, you know, whatever the outcome was. Like, I came and I gave my best effort and I earned the right, you know, to be here. Like, this wasn't given to me. You know, I was given the opportunity, but I wasn't given making it here where I'm at. So I'm truly happy about it. But like I say, not satisfied until I find ways to continue to get better and bring my best. You know, I talked to the coaches about it. I said, hold me to the highest standard. It's how it's always been for me, how it always will be. If you see me on a day where you feel like I'm not giving my best, like, wake up. You know what I mean? Like, be better, do better. So I'm excited about that. And as far as what I feel like I could do on the field, I feel confident in that. You know, and I've never allowed anything anyone says to, like, shake that confidence, no matter what. People are going to talk about me regardless, good, bad, whatever it is. It just kind of comes with the nature of truly the hard work that I put in to be able to have that opportunity for someone to speak about me, even on a bad day. You know, slow news days, sometimes people are going to use my name to boost their own whatever it is. So it is what it is. It comes with the territory. You know, my focus will always be just kind of block that out and come here, produce, and be the best me I could be.
1: Odell Beckham Jr. earning one of the 53 spots on the Giants roster. SportsCenter All Night, ESPN Radio. OBJ back with the Giants. Back to baseball, where Ketel Marte is back with the Diamondbacks. Monday playing his first game since August 16th in Atlanta in a stint on the IL, which started with that unexpected absence from a game in Boston. Through an interpreter, he explained,
4: me llevo bien con Tori. 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
5: I get along really well with Torrey, and, you know, in that instance, I failed him by not showing up. That morning I woke up, my body was in pain, and I couldn't react. No one made the decision for me. I'm the one that made the decision to not show up.
4: Claro, yo como hombre me voy a parar enfrente de ellos, voy a pedirle disculpas, ¿sabes? 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O sea, un error, nosotros somos humanos, y yo creo que un error lo comete cualquiera.
5: Definitely. Like a man, I'm going to stand up in front of them, ask for forgiveness. We're human. We all commit mistakes.
6: Tell you a message for the fans.
5: ¿Algún mensaje para la afición?
7: The other times that it's happened, I asked for it to never happen again. And it's something that is a work in progress. And I think he told you he's human and he's not perfect. And we all have bad moments and bad days and things that we regret. And for him to come up here and tell you guys that, I know it wasn't easy. And this is as much progress as I've seen him make in communicating with you guys and with me.
1: Marte back in the lineup for The Diamondbacks, who lose to the Phillies 2-1. Phillies finish August at a Major League best 21-7 that month. Red Sox facing the Mariners at Fenway. They score two in the bottom of the eighth, one in the bottom of the ninth, and then in the bottom of the tenth.
8: Three balls and two strikes. Bases loaded. The payoff. Swing a high fly ball. Center field. That'll get it done. Off the monster. Eli White will score. And the Red Sox win another impossible ball game. His first Fenway game since May. Trevor Story has a moment made for a long time. 9-8 the final.
1: His sixth career walk-off hit. WEEI with the call. Red Sox the 9-8 win. Orioles a one-run victory. 2-1 over the Rockies. Baltimore moving half game behind the Guardians for the third wildcard spot in the American League. Being honored in Queens. That's next. Sports Center all night. It's ESPN Radio.
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0: in to a different echelon. I think this, and also it puts pressure on them like we haven't seen in two decades. Like the Patriots going undefeated, that's the type of pressure I think that is in L.A.
1: 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Aaron Donald, back in L.A. 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That's next. 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
1: 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Over the weekend, Roger Federer inducted into the Tennis Hall of Fame in Newport. On the heels of that, Monday, he was honored in New York at the U.S. Open.
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0: Boston's first win after trailing by at least three in the eighth inning in more than 2 years. Cal Raleigh with a solo home run in the loss, seventh homer in his last 10 games, number 20 on the season, fifth consecutive 20-homer season. Well, they're smiling at the very least in L.A. That's next. 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

0: that point so thoughtfully during the induction ceremony. He's the type of guy where in a training room, someone leaves a piece of trash without saying anything, he throws it away, right? Like he operates with that sort of thoughtfulness all the time, never forgets names, always looks you in the eye, was never better than anyone outside of the tennis court, only inside of the boundaries. So, listen, he made my life hard for 10 years, and I'll consider him a friend forever. I just love the way he goes about his business. And at the core of everything that he believes in is this love for the game, and I'm happy we had this week, starting last Tuesday here in Newport, and now tonight to celebrate my friend Roger.
1: Be very gracious about him, considering that you said he made your life tough for 10 years. I mean, if this guy never exists, so come on the scene. You got a few Wimbledons. I mean, you got a few more trophies in the case.
0: That's okay. Yeah, listen, Roger spoke about the journey, the camaraderie, the community of tennis. That doesn't often know whether it's a Wimbledon title or not. What we'll share forever is bigger than that. I know he has those relationships all across tennis.
1: So many people, when they watch this guy play tennis, just felt things they'd never felt before watching an athlete.
0: Yeah, he was fantastic. I mean, I played, we talk about his five finals. I was in one of them in 2006, and he could turn any stadium into a home game, even for an American playing here in the U.S. Open final. But it was well-deserved.
2: Andy Roddick, who happens to be the last American man to win a Grand Slam singles title. That was the U.S. Open in 2003. Back to baseball. Padres, a 5-0 shutout of the Reds, who were shut out for the 15th time this season. As for the Mets and Rays,
3: the 1-1. Swing and a fly ball. Left center field. Mullins racing back at the track. It is gone! Mark Vientos goes deep to left center field in his first game back. He gives the Mets a 2-0 lead in the seventh inning.
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2: Astros maintain their 2-game lead in the division with a win over the White Sox and a first for Nelson Velasquez since joining Houston. KBME.
7: Swings and hammers. Left field. There's your first. How do you like that? Astros take the lead on Velasquez's laser shot to left field.
4: Number 3.
2: For Washington, Dalen Lyle with a solo shot in the fifth against the Marlins. Then he put them in front in the seventh. Nationals Radio Network.
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7: Lyle cracks one. Deep right field. Back toward the bullpen. And it is gone. Off the facing of the second deck. And the Nationals lead 4-3.
4: Number 2.
2: Washington getting two homers from Lyle. Cubs get a 3-homer night. 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
9: Drilled in the air. Deep left field. It's got a chance. Gone. The matchup, and so did Alex Bregman. Here's another deep drive. Get out the tape measure. Long gone. Cubs go back to back. Alex Bregman with his second of the game. A long drive. Home run to left. His third of the game. And the Cubs with their ninth have just set a team record.
4: Number 1.
2: At Fenway, Red Sox and Mariners came down to the 10th. WEEI.
3: Three balls and two strikes. Base is loaded. The payoff. Swing it a high fly ball. Center field. That'll get it done. Off the monster. Eli White will score. And the Red Sox win another impossible ball game. His first Fenway game since May. Trevor Story has a moment made for a long time. 9-8 the final.
2: Boston's first win after trailing by at least three runs in the eighth inning in more than 2 years. It's Tuesday and it's September. 1st of September is upon us, and so is Unsportsmanlike. Michelle Smallman with Courtney Cronin and David Dennis Jr. I'm Jay Reynolds, back tomorrow with SportsCenter All Night at ESPN Radio.
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1: We've talked about our era with Matthew Stafford, who's the MVP in this. Let's make the most of that time together because we're fortunate to have the MVP on our team.
2: Les Snead is like, look, not too many teams can have a 37, 38-year-old quarterback who's still an elite quarterback. We do not have to carry him across the finish line.
3: Think about the impact that this move can not only have on Aaron Donald, but other people's legacies. Matthew Stafford gets another one. He has an MVP in his back pocket. He becomes top five, top seven quarterback of all time conversation.
4: It's a Sportsmanlike on ESPN Radio. 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Courtney Cronin, David Dennis Jr., Michelle Smallman hanging out with you. And Courtney, I just saw something on my social media timeline.
5: Oh.
4: Did you know that this week, Bears quarterback Caleb Williams is going to be the guest on Hot Ones?
5: I did see that.
4: Caleb Williams versus the Wings of Death. Shout out to Sean Evans, friend of the show, friend in life. How do we think Caleb's going to handle these wings?
5: You know, I don't know if he drinks milk or not, because I know he cut 10 to 15 pounds going into the season, so I don't know what food groups, what if he's, you know, what he's cut out of his diet.
4: Maybe he's lactose intolerant. Who knows?
5: You know, isn't that what you're supposed, and I don't know if I'd ever do well in this challenge, because isn't that what you're supposed to drink if you are getting, if it's getting too hot?
4: Yes.
5: Not water doesn't
4: dairy
5: work.
4: Helps.
5: I would last on like level one then. I couldn't do the dairy afterwards.
4: I'm back on whole milk.
5: Girl.
4: Every time I open the internet, it's like, this type of milk is bad. That type of milk is bad. This one's bad for the environment. This one's bad for your body. I'm just like, I can't keep up. Just give me whatever you got. Regular? Sure. Whole? Fine. Skim? Whatever. I don't even care anymore. I've given up. The big milk has defeated me. I don't know what's
5: bad. I don't know what's worse. Bad. Big milk or big lettuce?
6: Yeah.
4: Big lettuce has had a bad summer, I'll tell you that much.
6: Yeah, maybe that's how Caleb lost 15 pounds, just a big old bag of lettuce at the beginning of the summer. Just dropped the weight.
4: Which one of the three of us do you think would be best equipped to be a champion on Hot Ones, be able to get through the wings of death, the gauntlet?
5: My guess is David.
4: I think David, too.
5: I think the wings, the heat would destroy your voice.
4: Oh, I'd be toast.
5: I'd be out just like after just like 2 seconds because I don't think I can handle the pain. David's from, David lives in Atlanta where they
6: wing
5: have
6: capital.
5: Good wings.
4: I was going to say, a hotbed of great wings.
5: My money's on David. Don't let us down.
6: Yeah, I think I could do it. I think I'm ready. I'm ready for the challenge. I can handle it. I like hot food in general. From, born in Louisiana. It's in my blood.
4: That's right.
6: You know, got the wing, you know, culture here. If I must go to Magic City for a few weeks to practice,
4: what?
6: I will sacrifice and do that if I need to. But, you know, got to do what we got to do. I think I can handle it. I think I can hold it down. I think also of the entire unsportsmanlike roster, I want to see Evan do it the most. I want to see him try it the most.
5: Ooh.
6: I want to see Evan, like, try a hot wing and watch him just sort of like get in the fetal position on the floor.
4: Here's the thing that you don't know about Evan. Evan, out of anyone on the show, would make sure he gets to the end. His face could be, his eyeballs could be bleeding from the heat. And Evan would not quit.
6: I want to see.
4: He would
6: see him
4: not,
6: sweating.
4: He would never stop.
6: Sweating through
4: his
6: suit.
4: I would tap out.
6: Snot coming down his nose, all the things, like just the pain and on his body as he's trying to eat a wing.
7: Soon as Michelle and Candy eat the bomb, it's over.
4: Yeah,
7: they're not
4: Candy
7: finishing.
4: Well, I don't know. Does Candy like spicy stuff?
7: It doesn't matter. He's not finishing. He's like, what am I doing this for? They're not paying me enough. And then he's leaving.
4: That's the thing. Candy and I would be like, we don't care. Say that we didn't finish it. Like, it doesn't matter to us. Evan, for pride, would do
5: it. Person.
4: Evan would physically hurt himself, but he would finish. Evan does
6: not
4: quit.
6: Everybody finishes, right? Doesn't everybody do, like, who taps out? Nobody taps out on that thing.
7: A couple
6: right?
7: people have.
4: I think some people have.
6: Tom Holland threw up at the end of his, right?
4: Didn't oh, a lot of people throw up.
6: Yeah.
4: It's very bad for you.
5: It's unenjoyable. Especially because
6: they do it like 10 a.m. in the morning. They do it like in the morning.
4: So I didn't want to bring this up. What if Caleb taps out? What if he has a bad showing on Hot Ones? What if he gives opposing fans some fodder?
5: Yeah.
4: He couldn't even make it past Wing 3?
5: Do you think that would be what they're chanting at him at every home or every road game?
4: They'd be bringing like bottles of hot sauce in the stands to taunt him? That's a risk to go on that show. You have to be brave to go on that show. You also might have
6: if you have the clutch gene.
4: That's right.
6: Big concerns about how you handle pressure if you can't finish the wing. I would really wonder about his ability to close in the fourth quarter.
5: Well, I don't know. He seems pretty good at that, so maybe he's good with the closing out the wings.
6: But it gets in your head. It gets in your head. If the wings start to mess with you, then you start to question.
4: That's true.
6: Can I really pull this out in the fourth quarter? We got a 2-minute drill. Can I do this? I messed up on hot ones. I don't know if I can do it anymore.
4: Oh, and you know what? Sean's from Chicago, huge Bears fan.
6: Mm-hmm.
4: So let's hope he didn't mess with Caleb's psyche.
7: It looks like 12 people have not finished.
4: Oh. Can we get some of the names on the list?
7: DJ Khaled is the most famous one.
4: I was going to say, I know a rapper tapped out.
8: Terrible episode.
7: Bad Bunny.
4: Bad Ice. Bunny?
6: Whoa.
8: Ice That's disappointing. Spice.
4: Hold on. Benito tapped out?
6: Whoa.
7: Lil Yachty.
8: Wait, did you say Ice Spice? You can't
4: her
8: tap
4: name
8: out
4: is Ice Spice.
8: If your name has spice in it.
4: No, you have to go by Ice Bland. You can't call yourself Ice Spice and not finish Hot Ones. I'm
6: or
4: sorry.
6: Or just Ice. You could just be Ice.
4: Or you're just Ice. Okay, who else?
7: Jim Gaffigan, the comedian. Mike Epps. Ricky Gervais.
5: Wow. There's some names that I wouldn't feel embarrassed about if I also tapped out.
6: Yeah.
4: Did you say Lil Yachty tapped out?
6: Lil Yachty.
7: Lil Yachty, yep.
5: What would you guys think he'd be great at this? Why?
4: I don't know why. I expected more from him.
6: He's from Atlanta, right? Lil Yachty, isn't Lil Yachty from
5: I think he is, but like that automatically apparently makes fine. Then David, you better take the championship home if we're saying just because you're from Atlanta.
4: He's from Mapleton, Georgia.
5: I guess it's a quantifier for greatness.
4: Downtown Georgia boy, you can't finish?
7: Here's how low the bar is. DJ Khaled tapped out after 3 wings. So as long as you get to 4, you're better.
5: What level of hot are you starting at?
7: Not hot at all.
4: No, on the Scoville ratings, it's very low to start. Some even say the early sauces can taste sweet. Okay. But then what would you say, Pat? Maybe around 6, 7? 6, 7. If I'm Evan today, 6, 7. That's when it really starts to ratchet up.
7: Yeah, it starts to.
8: And then 8 is the worst one.
7: Yeah, that's the bomb.
8: And then they kind of come down 9, 10 are still bad, but not quite as bad as 8.
4: But then they do the dab.
6: What's number 8 called?
7: The bomb. Beyond insanity.
6: Yeah, I just liked hearing you say the bomb a bunch.
7: That's what it's called.
6: No, what is it again?
7: The bomb. Beyond insanity.
6: Okay. Cool.
4: You know, you can buy the Hot Ones case and do it yourself. One time I was at a party and people were doing it. I elected not to because I knew I wouldn't be good at it. Didn't want to ruin. You're not going to ruin my night. But maybe we do that.
6: I think you should throw a Hot Ones party.
5: I think it'd be a good. That's totally ECHC next year.
4: I was
5: going
4: to say maybe we bring it to ECHC or to our holiday hang.
5: Yeah.
4: Hmm.
6: There's a holiday hang.
5: Do it on a Friday, so in case anybody has like horrific indigestion the next day, you don't have to come here at 4 in the morning.
4: I like where your head's at, Courtney. All right, well, coming up next here on Unsportsmanlike, we need to get to this Dan Orlovsky sound because Dan Orlovsky said something pretty bold yesterday about how Matthew Stafford's legacy could be impacted if the Rams win another Super Bowl while he's under center. We'll talk about that. 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
9: Tuesday's Rich Eisen Show is going to be great. 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
6: You know how, like, when you watch the Predator movies or, like, Alien, like, you know that Predator or Alien is going to show up in the movie, but they still, like, tease it, and it's still absolutely terrifying when they show up on the screen. That's what we just witnessed. Like, we knew that Aaron Donald was going to be a Ram. We saw all the prep for it. We saw all the, you know, all the teasing, and yet he's here, and it is still as terrifying as if we did not know that this dude was going to be there. Like, this is, if you are a quarterback game planning for this, if you're an offensive line game planning for this, this is terrifying prospect, because Aaron Donald does not have to go out there and get 20 sacks this season. He just has to be situationally great, which he is going to be situationally great and turn the course of so many games and so many playoff games that the Rams are going to have.
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3: And let's talk some college football here on Unsportsmanlike. David Dennis Jr., Courtney Cronin, I'm Michelle Smallman. Lane Kiffin is always at the center of the conversation and sometimes the controversy. And this time, he's at the center of both because we have some legalities happening in college football. NFL rookies were seeking a fifth year of college eligibility. And the SEC, amongst other conferences, have come out saying that they oppose it. Lane Kiffin is at the center of that storm because he was one of the coaches, mainly the coach, that was bringing these players

0: This is Unsportsmanlike.
1: 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Courtney Cronin is here with me, Michelle Smallman in studio, David Dennis Jr. at the home office. Jason McCourty joins us. Good

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1: You know how, like, when you watch the Predator movies or, like, Alien, like, you know that Predator or Alien is going to show up in the movie, but they still, like, tease it, and it's still absolutely terrifying when they show up on the screen. That's what we just witnessed. Like, we knew that Aaron Donald was going to be a Ram. We saw all the prep for it. We saw all the, you know, all the teasing, and yet he's here, and it is still as terrifying as if we did not know that this dude was going to be there. Like, this is, if you are a quarterback, game planning for this. If you're an offensive line, game planning for this. This is terrifying prospect, because Aaron Donald does not have to go out there and get 20 sacks this season. He just has to be situationally great, which he is going to be situationally great and turn the course of so many games and so many playoff games that the Rams are going to have.

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13: You know how, like, when you watch the Predator movies or, like, Alien, like, you know that Predator or Alien is going to show up in the movie, but they still, like, tease it, and it's still absolutely terrifying when they show up on the screen. That's what we just witnessed. Like, we knew that Aaron Donald was going to be a Ram. We saw all the prep for it. We saw all the, you know, all the teasing, and yet he's here, and it is still as terrifying as if we did not know that this dude was going to be there. Like, this is, if you are a quarterback, game planning for this. If you're an offensive line, game planning for this. This is terrifying prospect, because Aaron Donald does not have to go out there and get 20 sacks this season. He just has to be situationally great, which he is going to be situationally great and turn the course of so many games and so many playoff games that the Rams are going to have.

0: games, you're kind of a loser.
1: So who on that team is the Notre Dame that's going to, you know, have a fit because they weren't named captain? They were on the outside looking in.
0: I don't even know.
2: I don't even know who's not a captain.
0: They're all captains.
2: I can't even name somebody who's not a captain.
0: It's probably Aaron Donald, but he'll probably be added to that. He'd be the only one left off that I feel like should be.
1: I'll tell you one thing. I don't want to make that guy angry.
0: No.
1: So we're going to throw a C on that jersey if he's upset. Not only is he worthy of it, but I definitely don't want him angry. He trains with knives.
0: You think Tutu Atwell is upset he's not a captain?
1: Tutu could be mad.
2: Yeah.
0: Yeah. All right. Last one. Always fun. And they're going to roll the clip here. At the Rockies game last night, there was a bit of a rain delay, so they had to pull out the tarp. And classically, a grounds crew member was swallowed up by the tarp.
2: There you go.
0: Always hits. And they always make a great show out of it. This guy was doomed from the start.
1: All right, we're watching them. They're unfurling the tarp. This guy. Oh, no. Oh, no.
2: Oh,
1: he gets caught up.
2: He's trying to rope his way out. Oh, he made it out. Where'd he go?
1: He didn't get caught up in the tarp, but rather the rope.
2: Yeah.
1: Oh, he emerges. Hands up. Victorious.
2: There you go.
1: Man.
3: It's just funny that they never stop. They just never stop whenever that happens.
0: They see one of their guys go down and they're like, no, we must press on.
1: That might be the best highlight from the Rockies season.
2: Yeah.
1: 52-86 in the basement of the NL West. Brutal.
0: A lot of fans in the stands to see it.
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0: real. Like, we've kind of just forgotten about Clemson this offseason. They're laying in wait, and it's week one. Wild stuff happens with a team like Lane's that is almost entirely portal in as he takes over LSU. So let's strap in and get ready. 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And enjoy. Coming up next, interesting travel plans for the Los Angeles Rams. In addition to naming 11 captains, are they going about this trip to Australia all wrong? 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
6: You know how, like, when you watch the Predator movies or, like, Alien, like, you know that Predator or Alien is going to show up in the movie, but but they still, like, tease it, and it's still absolutely terrifying when they show up on the screen. That's what we just witnessed. Like, we knew that Aaron Donald was going to be a Ram. We saw all the prep for it. We saw all the, you know, all the teasing, and yet he's here, and it is still as terrifying as if we did not know that this dude was going to be there. Like, this is, if you are a quarterback game planning for this, if you're an offensive line game planning for this, this is terrifying prospect, because Aaron Donald does not have to go out there and get 20 sacks this season. He just has to be situationally great, which he is going to be situationally great and turn the course of so many games and so many playoff games that the Rams are going to have.

0: tread carefully. I have an army at my back of people that can make your life very difficult.
1: I do. But getting a dog, now the dog, listen, the dog's in for a great life, I'll tell you that much.
0: Beautiful dog.
1: and a big time dog person, so I get that. So, hey, congrats to them. You're right. I won't stamp down this great news. It's unbelievable news. I mean, Taylor and Travis got a dog. Wow. See, wow.
0: That's the right energy. I'm glad you got around to it eventually. I know that dog's going to live a life of luxury when it comes to travel. The same cannot be said for the Los Angeles Rams.
1: Holy
0: We're
1: smokes.
0: Back, baby. So the Rams are playing their opening game in Australia against the 49ers. We talked with Nick Foles about that the other day. And one of the things he brought up that he was looking into was the travel science for these teams. Australia is a monster travel run for anyone who's ever been there or gone there. And both teams going about this very differently. The 49ers and Kyle Shanahan came out and said they've talked to a bunch of scientists, sleep specialists, about going out there and getting acclimated early. The Rams are going total oppo. They plan to fly in the day before the game, play the game, and then head back home quickly. Les Snead, the Rams GM, was on the Pat McAfee show the other day and talked a bit about their philosophy going into this.
2: This is a little bit how we travel east. We did it when we went to London last year. I know Australia, you go a different direction than when you go to London. But we've kind of done it this way before. So we'll see if it works going, I guess you'd call it west versus flying east. I know this. We're going to take off from LAX and we're going over the Pacific. I call wow. that west.
0: All right. Wow. So I understand that I'm sure the Rams have put a ton of thought into this.
1: Yeah.
0: They have their own team of scientists. But the packaging and the message where the 49ers are like, we have a team of experts working to make sure that this travel goes incredibly well. This is an important game. And then having Les Snead negotiate east versus west on air. Not necessarily the foot forward I think
1: no.
0: the Rams or Les probably want for this.
1: No. It's exactly right. Not the explanation. Not the scientific explanation that we were looking for. Let me just correct. They did do this going to London. They went the day before. But when people hear him say that, they might think, oh, they flew from LA to London.
0: Yes.
1: Long flight. No, they didn't. They played Baltimore the week before. They stayed in Baltimore, practiced all week, and then flew from Baltimore to London the day before the game, which is a 7.5-hour flight from Baltimore to London. From L.A. to where they're going in Australia, 15.5 hours. This is a completely different thought process. They're basically, and this is scientifically, how it's been explained to me, is they're going to live off adrenaline.
0: Yeah.
1: They're going to live off adrenaline for the game, where the 49ers are going 7 to 8 days early, where they're going to acclimate to the time zone. Now, this should help the Rams coming back because their body won't be on Australian time. And they have an extra day. They play Monday night the following week. And the 49ers will have to acclimate back to the California time. But two completely different thoughts. Boy, I mean, everybody talking about the Rams going undefeated. This could be difficult game one, trying to just live off adrenaline.
0: Oh, by the way, against a division opponent that knows them incredibly well, that they've got a bunch of history with. I love it, though. The fact that we have such different philosophies going into this game, where the Rams are saying, we've got adrenaline, we've got Aaron Donald, and we've got Miles Garrett. We'll fix the rest in post. All right, as we proceed, coming up next, we'll head to the U.S. Open, where we've got a story so good, Hollywood couldn't even script it, though they tried. Next.
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1: Tuesday's Rich Eisen Show is chock full of great guests. 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

0: don't know. You read about how they can't block anyone in practice. They can't block anybody in, you know, team scrimmages. They can't block anybody in the preseason. And the offense, we haven't really seen it yet. Bill Kroski Merritt leading the top of that running back chart. I'm putting the Commanders fourth until I see anything further. And I'm putting the Giants third with that chance to make a wild card if they can really put it all together. Now, I love the Eagles, man. I always think you look past them at your own peril. Saquon's, you know, monster season follows it up with less than. A.J. Brown is gone. But every single time you think that they're no longer the same sum of their parts, they just beat the crap out of you. And defensively, they are so damn good, and they are so big. Everybody that I have spoken to that have seen the Eagles in person this summer say they're the biggest team they've ever seen. Everybody is just monster huge. Offensive line, defensive line, their defensive backs are big. Everybody's big. Everybody is physically bigger than most, and they're always better than you think, the Philadelphia Eagles. But that said, I've been talking about these Cowboys since the beginning of the new league year, and I think they are going to win this division. I'm putting them there. I'm putting my, if you will, end of the road, now time to predict who wins the division, money where my mouth is. And I think this is real. I think the coach is real. I think the roster's real. I think the defense has 100% been improved to the point where the offense should be enough. And the defense is going to be, at times, dominant. How about that? I'll say that word. Everybody's going to have to rethink the way they look at the Dallas Cowboys. And that's the way I'm going with my NFC East predictions. Cowboys, Eagles, Giants, Commanders. I don't know if we're getting three in, but I'm definitely putting the top two in for the tournament. What do you got over there, Chris Brockman?
1: Rich Eisen, meet the new graphic, same as the old graphic.
0: Okay.
1: You and I have this exact same. Commanders fourth, Giants third, Eagles second, Cowboys win the division. Cowboys and Eagles make the playoffs. I've seen all the things that you've seen about Washington. Very concerned that this might be a bottom five team in the league this year, despite Jaden Daniels, you know, being as talented and healthy, you know, and
0: right,
1: and trying to find that rookie form.
0: Well, let me ask you this, because I know where you're going to go.
2: You don't.
0: I know.
2: I mean, you don't.
0: Okay. I'm assuming where you're going to go. Okay.
2: We'll find out.
0: Why do you think the Cowboys are winning this division? Because I've been on the record for months.
1: Elite offense. And I think in the National Football League, you got to be able to score points. Yeah, stopping is cool, stopping teams, but you got to be able to run the football, which they proved they were able to do last year. I was very skeptical of the Javonte Williams deal last season, and he, you know, really made me eat it. And I think that's a really solid and a good way TJ position for them. And then they just have elite pass catchers across the board. They have two number one receivers. They have one of the best receiving tight ends, and I think Dak is awesome. And I think he's going to really remind everyone that this year. And, yeah, look, Philly, injuries on the lines last year, offensive and defensive. And so that kind of led to Saquon kind of struggling. I mean, he was going to regress after a 2,000-yard season. But I think he is going to remind people, too, that, you know, he's still an elite back. But I have a lot of questions surrounding Jalen Hurts and the passing game. And that's just, you know, enough. They have enough to get 10 wins. I don't think it's enough to win the division.
0: TJ?
2: Yes.
0: You have the floor.
2: I do.
0: The NFC East goes how for you?
2: I mean, guys, believe it or not, I mean, I know what you said that you thought I was going to do, and I questioned you, but you were right.
0: Okay. You just don't like, you know, where people go ahead and say something.
2: Just took the air out of the bit.
0: But okay,
2: I went the same way as you guys, except I think I worded it a little bit differently. If they put it up the way that I intended it to be at number four.
0: Wow.
2: We got the Washington football team coming into form with you guys on that. We got the little Giants at three. And then we got the Eagles, right? first-time play caller, rookie play caller, Chris, no A.J. Brown.
1: Yep.
2: I know they're big. I know they're strong. I know they're bad. They got Saquon. I don't understand, and I'm on record making a lot of Cowboys fans mad about this. I don't understand why people poo-poo Jalen Hurts so much, man. It doesn't make sense to me. Maybe they see something I don't.
1: Mm-hmm.
2: I think the guy's really exceptional. And, of course, coming in at number one, defense gave up 30 points a game last year, Rich. Imagine if they just give up 20 this year with the offense that Chris said was elite. Now we have a chance.
0: Is that font small enough for you? For the Giants? Was this font proper?
2: Yeah, I mean, honestly, I wanted all of them to be in lowercase, but that's
0: okay, very good. Cowboys, Eagles, Little Giants.
1: Little Giants.
0: Washington football team. Okay.
2: Well, that's their name, isn't it?
0: I you keep going WFT, and all the Commanders fans think WTF with you.
2: Yeah, but I guess we're all in sync here on the East, right?
0: Yeah, we are.
1: I approve.
0: I just don't know if the Eagles are as good as ever. And they might be.
2: They might be.
0: They might be. And I can't wait to see it, man.
2: If they are.
1: Yeah.
0: And it's a round robin in week number one, because before the Giants and Cowboys finish up week one Sunday night, it is Washington and Philadelphia. And that is a big-time football game, to say the least, because everybody in Washington will be hearing exactly what we have just been saying. And the Philadelphia Eagles and the Commanders, that's a late window on Fox. Let's take a break. Here on the Rich Eisen Show, Josh Pate is about to join us in his first of many Tuesday times to join this program. One of the best in the business. Let's talk some college football. Josh Pate coming up next.
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0: is the whiteout game. So that's going to be a really big deal, too.
1: Well, certainly since that has a new meaning in that campus. I went there. I did go there.
2: I just want credit.
1: All right. Before I let you go, your week. Walk me through your week. I mean, your career is blowing up, Josh. So your week, you're going to have a – you got a Friday show. You've got your show. You're on the road all the time. What do you got? What's your looking like?
0: What I would call a dream job 10 years ago is what it consists of. So Sunday night, we do our show. This is all on the YouTube channel.
1: Yep.
0: Sunday night, 8 Eastern, 7 Central. Monday, if you want to call it a down day, is my only down day. I breathe on Monday. Nice. Tuesday, I am with you every morning slash early afternoon, and then we'll do a live show that night. Wednesday, I do something with Bussin' with the Boys that appears on both of our YouTube channels. Thursday, I do my show. We will travel to a different campus every Friday morning. We'll do an afternoon show, 2 Eastern, 1 o'clock Central on ESPN, which I'm very excited about. Because I think if you properly capture the Friday afternoon college football vibe, which is way different than Saturday mornings, as we all know, I think we can hit a home run with that show, unless we screw it up, in which case it's on us. And then Saturday's the easiest day, Rich. You just go stand on the sideline and you watch a game and keep your mouth shut and then talk about it on Sunday.
1: Josh, you're the man. I truly appreciate you. Like I told you off air, I have no problem seeing it on the air as well. You're awesome. You make me smarter, and I just love the way that you dispense information. And do it in such a style that is so easy to take in. So I appreciate you, and I look forward to this season. Truly do.
0: I appreciate you. It's going to be an awesome year. I cannot wait to do this every week.
1: Josh Pate, everybody. Josh Pate's college football show on YouTube, You just heard everything else that he's doing, including our spot every Tuesday right here on the Rich Eisen Show. Let's take a break. We're back with your phone calls. 844-204-RICH, number to dial. 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

0: tonight.
1: All right, back here on the Rich Eisen Show, 844-204-RICH, number to dial. 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Okay. I've got a four downs here, and the pressure's on here because the four downs involves your New England Patriots.
2: Oh, but
1: so I didn't ask you.
2: Go.
1: I didn't ask you.
2: Let's go.
1: I didn't ask you, like, hey, what do you think? Or I came up with this myself.
2: Sure.
1: All by myself.
2: Thank you.
1: Cooper may have helped. No, I'm just kidding.
2: Get it.
1: But it's time for a Patriots defending AFC champion New England Patriots four down season preview. Hit it.
3: Four downs with Rich.
4: Here we go. Why did he stop?
1: Now, I don't know if you remember a couple years ago, there was a draft where three quarterbacks were taken in a row.
2: Right, of course.
1: And to start the draft.
2: Mm-hmm.
1: And one of them had an up and down first year, and then last year, through the roof, Caleb Williams. Another one was a unicorn right out of the box. Offensive rookie of the year, hands down, second year, right down to twos. The third one, he gets drafted. They decide to, you know, give him a little bit of marinating time and screw it. Just throw him in there. Okay. But, you know, Gerard Mayo was the head coach and the offensive coordinator wasn't, you know, Josh McDaniels. So, okay. In comes Vrabel. In comes McDaniels. Last year, Drake May, a total rocket ship. And I don't think there's anybody out there that thinks that's a one-off, an anomaly, a one-hit wonder, Dexy's Midnight Runners.
2: Anybody who knows anything.
1: The O'Neaters, okay?
2: You know what I mean? Doesn't think that.
1: Because that thing he does is something else. And now here comes A.J. Brown.
2: Oh, baby.
1: So first down is, will A.J. Brown have the impact on Drake May as hoped? Right?
2: Yep.
1: Because now A.J. Brown comes, with all due respect to Stephon Diggs and the aforementioned, you know, the artist formerly known as Keyshawn Booty there. Romeo Doubs has been brought in. The right. Wide receiver room has been improved, to say the least. So I can't wait to see what first down is going to mean with number one there and A.J. Brown wanting to show it ain't me in Philadelphia, everybody. That's first down. Second down.
3: Second down.
1: This was a massive issue last year, and it got masked by all those wins. And Will Campbell, year two, any better, or does the turnstile keep on turning? The whole idea, hey, he's not going to be the left tackle. They're going to kick him inside. Who's the left tackle on the depth chart as of right now in New England? That's him. Elijah Vera Tucker's right next to him. So they have gotten better on that left side, and we will see what happens with Will Campbell. That, because he was beginning, you could see it was messing with what was going on.
2: He was playing okay, then he got hurt and missed some time.
1: Got it.
2: Maybe came back too early or just came back because he felt like he needed to, but yeah, he wasn't good in the playoffs.
1: And then in between the temples, you could see it was beginning to affect him.
2: Yep.
1: Because if the left side isn't strong enough, Drake May is going to start to speed himself up, and whatever issues he had protecting the football last year could be another problem this year. Third down.
3: Third down.
1: A lot of people don't know. The Patriots had a top five defense last year.
2: Yeah.
1: Top five.
2: Opportunistic.
1: They were opportunistic, but they didn't give up points, man.
2: Yep.
1: They didn't. So third down's a simple question. Can the defense stay top five? And obviously Christian Gonzalez being paid and happy would be a big time piece to add to keep this thing rolling top five-ish. We'll see. Because everyone's talking about Drake May was amazing and Vrabel's coach of the year and yada, yada, yada. Come out to the coast. They didn't have any laughs when they came out to the coast for the Super Bowl, but they made to the Super Bowl because the defense 1,000% got him there. It wasn't because the offense was lighting it up in the playoffs at all. The defense closed the season and then got them to the Super Bowl. That's a big third down. And then there's this fourth down. You have to mention it. You have to mention it, and it's a simple one. Does Mike Vrabel's TMZ world crash in on the locker room in any way, shape, or form? Nobody knows. It's not talked about very much. I mean, NBC did talk about it at the Hall of Fame game.
2: Yeah, Mike Tomlin brought it up.
1: Right? And you look at their schedule. Obviously, we all know. Isn't this amazing? It's in 8 days from this conversation. At Seattle, home for Pittsburgh, at Jacksonville, at Buffalo. If that's a 1-3 start.
2: Yikes.
1: Or an 0-4 start. You know, it's a tough place to play Seattle with a banner raise. And now you go home and the Steelers come in and, you know, surprise them in their home opener. That happened last year with the Raiders.
2: Yeah, and they lost right. it. And, you know, Steelers beat New England last year.
1: And then at Jacksonville, at Buffalo. I'm just wondering if it's a slow start, is the locker room buying what the reigning coach of the year is selling? Because they look at him and say, really? I don't know. That thing could be totally put to bed. I just need to ask this because I don't think a lot of people are talking about it. And that's my four downs on the New England Patriots upcoming AFC title defense season.
0: Shohei Ohtani's interpreter was fired today. Ippei Mitsuhara ran up gambling debts to a Southern California bookmaking operation.
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0: him and I are talking on the field or in his office or mine or in the meetings. I mean, it's 2, 3, 4 a day. And he just does it in a way that, man, I like to listen to this guy talk. This man sure can't talk, and I like what he's saying. He's got the keys to the offense, and we're all behind him.
1: What do you think he's going to unlock that hasn't been unlocked in your first 2 years with Justin? What do you think he might unlock?
0: Well, Justin is just he's really great, Rich. The unlock, I think it's just there's no sport like football when it takes, it's a team effort. So there's no one man band.
1: Right.
0: But, Justin's, he's just great at everything. I think the way Mike sees the game though, with, the time to hit a receiver is right out of the break. That's when they have the most separation. That's when they can get the most yards after catch. When they're, moving upfield, not necessarily back to the defense. Mm-hmm. And Justin's so accurate. Those two things are what I really felt, were connected and, something that just plays right into Justin's, skill set. Now, Justin's skill set is he's just elite at everything that he does. And, we all recognize that. I think anybody that knows football recognizes that. I think he's got the most arm talent. I think he's the most accurate. And to be in Mike's system where it really big plays yards after catch can be maximized by making that timing of hitting the receiver right out of the break. With a guy that's that accurate, that's I think would be the number one thing that jumps out to me after watching this through training camp and the off season.
1: Love it. In the couple minutes I have left with you here, last time you were here, Jim, you said you woke up in the middle of the night. You thought I have to get Justin Herbert to the Hall of Fame. What are you thinking now when you wake up in the middle of the night? What are you thinking, Jim?
0: You remember that because it was I was coming to your show.
1: Yeah, yeah. I was sitting right in this chair. You're like, yeah. I woke up and I think I got to get Justin.
0: I've woken up, that's right. I've woken up about four hours before your show. Yeah, I was just staring at the ceiling. And that hasn't changed. I just, I think when it's all said and done, I think he's the best I've ever seen, in person. And, I think when it's all said and done, I want him to be recognized for that because I truly believe that's going to be the case. That's going to be when he's done playing, and he's certainly well on that path. Nobody's thrown for more yards and in their first 6 years than Justin Herbert, and the thing we all want to do is win, and that's what I wake up thinking. For Justin and for everybody, all of us, Derwin James, Khalil Mack, Thule, Joe Alt, Ladd, so many guys, Dan Henley, so many guys that play with they just put their whole soul into it, Rich. So,
1: How many of those names were the captains? Did you just give me that list? I think there's some overlap.
0: There was definitely some.
1: Okay.
0: There.
1: All right. I got that.
0: John Slater?
1: Slater? Yeah.
0: There's
1: a C.
0: So many guys.
1: I had no idea Slater was spelled with a C. I had no idea. C-L-A-T-E-R. Great to see you, Coach. Always great to see you. I know that hand is from over your left shoulder. It's from McAfee. What's with the clock that doesn't move? Why is it 8:02? What is that one? That clock right there doesn't move over your.
0: That was a gift from Tom Karsotis, Shinola, the great Shinola company.
1: All right, very good.
0: Out of Detroit, really, really great friend of mine. I need a new battery in there. Really.
1: At 8:02, it was a special time for me, and it's frozen there. You just need a battery. I caught you.
0: Thank you.
1: The one time Jim Harbaugh needs a battery. Great to see you, man. Good to see you.
0: See you. Go Blue.
1: Go Blue to you, too. And thanks for the time. That's Jim Harbaugh, the eye of the best of the family. Great family. There goes Jim right there. I thought, like, hey, 802, is this time?
2: Right, I don't know. I mean, maybe the time of kickoff or something?
1: Nope, just...
3: That's what I told Chris.
1: Can someone get Coach a couple of double A's, please? My gosh. I love that. Hey, man. McDaniel, as you know, we had... Andrew Hawkins came on here, right? And was talking about how he got footwork down, right, and just these minute details crack things open. He's like, if they can time things out, and Herbert hits someone out of a break, I am taking Ladidi McConkey in every draft that I have from here on out.
2: I'm so mad.
1: Because that guy, if he gets a separation and Herbert's hitting him in an offense that is now attuned to that.
2: Yeah, he gone.
1: See ya.
2: Well, you saw it in the last preseason game. Quentin Johnson, 65-yard touchdown.
1: Okay. That'll wrap it up for this edition of the Rich Eisen Show. We'll see everybody on a very special Wednesday. 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
1: 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Kick off your shoes and you throw them in the floor.
3: There you go, Myron. How about that? You kick off your shoes and you throw them in the floor. That's a Louisiana Saturday night.
4: Okay. Now, I'm going to keep my shoes on and stay near the exit.
3: You're not gonna get your fiddle and get your bow, kick off your shoes, and throw them on. Listen to this line.
4: Yeah, possum in a sack. Okay, yeah.
3: My brother Bill and my other brother Jack.
4: Yeah.
3: Kettle full of beer and a possum in a sack. Myron, if that's not a fun Saturday night, what is it?
4: No, I'm just keep my coat on, so I keep the car running.
3: Had you ever heard that song before?
4: No, I hadn't.
3: It's really good, isn't it?
4: When would I come across a song like that? Like, what? In what world would I come across a song? Matt has always asked me, like, have you ever heard it? Why would you think I would come across a song like that at any point in my life?
3: Well, I mean, it's because it's a nice tune, and like people.

0: People are talking about it. 888-SAY-ESPN. We led off the show with a lie that I'd heard in sports. The question is, what are the biggest lies in sports? I'm going to go back to the phones here in just a second. Things people say in sports where they're lying. But before we do that, I have not heard this clip. Those of you that listen to this show know that there is no person outside of Aaron Rodgers that I find more fraudulent than Dabo Swinney at Clemson. And Clemson people, you all used to be upset about that, but now I think you even know he's fraudulent after all these years. But he, I guess, apparently weighed in today on the college football eligibility rules. I have not heard this clip. I know it's going to be ridiculous, and I'm ready to go for it.
1: Rarely am I at a loss for words, but Chapel, I'm at kind of a loss of words. I would just say it's kind of embarrassing. I mean, honestly, it's just embarrassing that that's where we are. I don't blame the kids, people trying to take advantage of the system. I just think it's embarrassing where we are with college football. And we've been there for a while, so it didn't. I just keep my energy and my focus on and my energy on the things that I control and the things that matter, and that's these kids here and our team. But, you know, all that outside stuff, I mean, we just kind of, no pun intended, we just stay in our lane, you know, here at Clemson.
0: That's not a pun. Does he know what a pun is? He doesn't know what a pun is.
2: Wait, why did he? It had no connection.
0: That's not what
2: a
0: pun is. A pun is like, a pun is would be, I don't know, I'm trying to think
2: stay
0: of what. Stay in our lane is just a saying. It's not a pun. Dabo Swinney just needs to get out of college. Yeah. He needs to get out of college football. Just start a church. Just go be a televangelist.
2: He will.
0: You can be on TBN, which most of you listening don't even know what that is, but just go get Dabo Swinney. It's a pun. It's not a pun. That's not what stay in your lane is. Like, a pun is like right to bear arms, and then there's a bear standing there. That's a pun. That's not stay in your lane. That's not a pun.
2: Well, a guy who once had it all figured out when Clemson was on top, and he had the code because he found a way to get all the talent to Clemson and to compete for national championships. And then he spent all those years saying he didn't have to get with the times. He didn't have to care about
0: NIL. And it turns out he ends up being fourth place in the ACC.
2: Yeah, so then when you hear him say college football is wild and everything that's happening, it's hard to hear it because this is a guy who is in this position because he thought he was above
0: all of the changes. He always thought he was above the sport. And he's going to come in literally like fifth in the ACC. Yeah. I mean, Miami's better. SMU's better. Louisville's better. Yeah. North Carolina may be better. We'll wait and see. So Dabo is irrelevant. Tony in Virginia. Go ahead, Tony.
3: Hey, man. How you guys doing?
0: Good.
2: Good, Tony. How you doing?
3: During the post-game interviews, I always love it when say a team gets beat 50 to nothing and gave up six sacks. And they get the question of, how do you feel like your offensive line performed today? And the coach says, you know, that's a great question. It's not a great question. It's a poopy question.
0: I agree with that.
2: That is true.
0: I appreciate the call. I love it. Yeah, that's the when things are sad.
2: Yeah.
0: And I'll give you another one. When teams are, like, about to play, like, Alabama's about to play Mercyhurst.
2: Yeah.
0: And then Nick Saban would come out and go, you know, it's a great team.
2: I told my guys, if you're not careful, we can get beat like anybody else.
0: If you're not careful, we can get beat. Like, that's, I don't
2: have to be careful.
0: Listen, we got a lot of respect for our opponent. They got a great team over there, some great coaches. Yeah. Yeah. Let's go to Keith in upstate New York. Keith, you can't just say upstate. What town
2: are
0: you in?
2: Where in upstate? Where?
4: Albany, New York.
0: Albany. Well, that's the capital. I haven't heard of it. Go ahead.
2: I don't know, Albany.
4: Yes, sir. Matt and Iron, nice to talk to you guys. Long first time caller. But the thing I've noticed about over the years, the lie and or deception is about heights. Mostly in basketball.
2: Yes.
4: You'll see a guy listed at like 6'7" or something, and he might be shorter than that. And if you ever meet him in person, you're like, that guy's not that tall.
2: Yes.
0: Great call. You're great. Great call. 100% basketball. Albany. 100% right.
2: Especially in college, like you might see a dude listed as 6'7" in college. He's 6'3" in shoes. Yes.
0: Everyone in college is 2 to 3 inches shorter than they say, except oddly, there are people that don't want to be listed as 7 feet.
2: Yeah.
0: So they stay at 6'11", even though they are. But everyone, it's like in wrestling when they used to always add Yokozuna's weight.
2: Yep.
0: Like Yokozuna would be 500 pounds, then he'd be 550 pounds, then he'd be 600 pounds. That's how they are with height in basketball. Let's go to Ben and Raleigh. Go ahead. All right, no, Ben. Fill in. Go ahead, quickly, Ben. Yes.
2: Yeah.
5: When an athlete of any sport gets injured, they tell the media, I'm trusting the process and working hard to come back stronger than ever, yeah. and I am happy to support my teammates from the sideline.
2: Yeah, nobody
5: No
2: is.
5: Way.
0: Totally
5: no.
0: agree. I like that one. Yeah. Phil and Indy. Go, Phil.
6: Love the show. As much as I'd love to dunk on Dabo, I do think he was going for a pun with stay in your lane, referring to Lane Kiffin. And,
0: wait a minute.
2: Yeah. Okay,
0: Phil,
2: that makes
0: are you going to make me have to apologize to Dabo?
2: That may be it. He might have a point.
6: I would really love to not have to do that.
2: Yeah, he may have a point.
0: You know what?
6: That choice is yours.
0: You're probably
2: he may have
0: right.
2: a point.
0: Let me look into the camera here.
2: You got a pop. You go, Dabo.
0: Dabo, I still think you're the biggest loser in sports.
2: That's not an apology, then.
0: Maybe the biggest loser in life.
2: That's not an apology.
0: But on this,
2: whoa.
0: You might actually be making a pun.
2: That's the worst apology ever recorded.
0: I think that was good. Matt Myron is next.
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4: I thought it was interesting that he would bring up the leadership council and speaking to the players, because what do they care about the impact that this would have on the landscape of college football? They have a finite amount of time in their college career that they're trying to win. Bringing in players who are good enough to make an NFL roster is advantageous for them. It directly benefits them, and they're not going to have to deal with some of the things that Lane Kiffin or college football as a whole would have to deal with, or at least on the same scale that they would. So why would they tell their coach, nah, don't go after guys that are NFL caliber players? 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
8: I thought it was interesting that he would bring up the leadership council and speaking to the players, because what do they care about the impact that this would have on the landscape of college football? They have a finite amount of time in their college career that they're trying to win. Bringing in players who are good enough to make an NFL roster is advantageous for them. It directly benefits them, and they're not going to have to deal with some of the things that Lane Kiffin or college football as a whole would have to deal with, or at least on the same scale that they would. So why would they tell their coach, nah, don't go after guys that are NFL caliber players? So I think that's where, to me, the disingenuous part of this, because of course the players that you're seeking advice or input from are going to back up the sentiment that you're hoping that they're going to back up, which is that you're going to do this thing that's going to upset other people for your benefit.
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1: I'm Christine Lisi. Kroenke Sports and Entertainment, which owns the L.A. Rams, Denver Nuggets, and Colorado Avalanche, agreed to buy the L.A. Angels from Artie Moreno. Valuation, $4 billion. Moreno has owned the Angels since 2003. Packers GM Brian Gutekunst, remaining optimistic that running back Josh Jacobs will play this season, says they'll let the legal process play out and be prepared either way. Jacobs, facing charges connected to an alleged domestic violence incident at his home in May, is on the commissioner's exempt list, currently can't practice or play. Green Bay coach Matt LaFleur.
2: There were many conversations, obviously, and certainly don't know obviously all the details, but what he tells me, I believe in him and I trust him, and I'm going to do that until proven otherwise.
1: Matt LaFleur. The Colts expect receiver Keenan Allen to play week one despite his arrest Sunday morning from drunken driving. GM Chris Ballard said any internal discipline by the team will not involve Allen missing any playing time. He could, however, still face discipline from the NFL under the personal conduct policy.
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4: This is Freddie and Harry.
5: Wesley in Connecticut, my friend. What do you have for the safe space?
6: Right now, my daughter and I, my daughter is Noelle. She's 10 years old. We have something for Freddie. So we need you right now to pick one team. You cannot have two teams.
5: Yeah, I can.
6: I agree with Harry.
5: Yeah, I can.
6: You got to pick the New York Jets or the Dallas Cowboys. I'm going to pass this one over to my daughter, Noelle. Noelle, tell Mr. Freddie what's going on.
7: I'm 10 years old, and I like the Bengals, and I hate everyone else.
5: God bless you.
7: And my dad's a Jets fan, and even though his kids like teams, he hates everyone else. So you got to choose the Jets or the Cowboys. I can't like anyone else.
4: This is Freddie and Harry.

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7: I thought it was interesting that he would bring up the Leadership Council and speaking to the players, because what do they care about the impact that this would have on the landscape of college football? They have a finite amount of time in their college career that they're trying to win. Bringing in players who are good enough to make an NFL roster is advantageous for them. It directly benefits them, and they're not going to have to deal with some of the things that Lane Kiffin or college football as a whole would have to deal with, or at least on the same scale that they would. So why would they tell their coach, nah, don't go after guys that are NFL caliber players? So I think that's where, to me, the disingenuous part of this, because of course the players that you're seeking advice or input from are going to back up the sentiment that you're hoping that they're going to back up, which is that you're going to do this thing that's going to upset other people for your benefit.
8: He's outrageous and usually off base, I might add, but I love him anyways. That's why I sit across from the Mad Dog, Christopher Mad Dog Russo, every Wednesday to set him straight. First Take starts at 10 a.m. Eastern on ESPN.

0: Cincinnati Bengals. If they don't make the playoffs for a fourth time in a row, Zach Taylor would no longer be their head coach. But also, Joe Burrow, he's talking about Super Bowl. He wants people around that facility and around that organization to talk about it. Speak it into existence. They could be in trouble if things are on the dark side this season for Cincinnati.
1: Yeah, I'm going to go to the other team in Ohio because they always seem to be in the most trouble, called the Cleveland Browns. And they're not devoid of personnel. They have some dudes on defense. Offensive line's not bad. The tight end room's pretty good that nobody talks about. But when you're always in a quarterback abyss that they've been in Cleveland, they started 44 different starting quarterbacks that the NFL put a franchise back in Cleveland. That's that number that's too high right after 43 and right before 45. Either way, that's a lot of quarterbacks in 27 years that have started a game at that position for the Cleveland Browns. And now Deshaun Watson, he got the job from week one when many people don't want him to have it. They want him gone. The guy that played the best in the preseason on the injured reserve, Dylan Gabriel, at that position, the Cleveland Browns. They always seem to be in trouble, trouble, trouble. Unfortunately, with Cleveland, that fan base deserves better. This year is no different.
2: The AFC South.
1: You got the Texans and the Colts, the Jaguars and the Titans. All four of these teams do not like each other. Which team in the AFC South is in the most trouble?
0: I'm going to go with the Houston Texans. And here's why, Freddie. We know they can make the playoffs, but why just make the playoffs when you have an opportunity to contend for a Super Bowl? And that's the makeup of this football team. If C.J. Stroud is playing up to his capabilities. Now, here's where they will be in trouble. If C.J. Stroud has another season like he did last year, they now will be looking for another franchise quarterback, and they're just going to be a playoff football team, in my opinion.
1: Well, Dan Orlovsky, ESPN NFL analyst on SportsCenter yesterday, said about C.J. Stroud being under that pressure that you're talking about.
3: For me, number one is C.J. Stroud.
4: Oh, yeah.
3: The ridiculous rookie year that was historically one of the best in the NFL. Everybody knows this. This defense is rare. It's not the best. It's rare. Historically good. With average quarterback play, you can pencil them in for the AFC Championship game. They're that good. So if C.J. Stroud can play above average, play his best football in the biggest games, not only can he be a quarterback that gets to and potentially wins the Super Bowl, it also solidifies his future in Houston, because I think that's still a question mark. There's tremendous pressure to bounce back from that postseason fall and be back to the quarterback we saw his rookie year.
1: Well said by you, and also well said by Dan Orlovsky, but for me, it's the Indianapolis Colts. If Daniel Jones does not come back right from that injury, if they can't find a running game with Jonathan Taylor, if Alec Pierce doesn't have another season like he had last year before he had an injury, guys are going to lose their jobs, meaning the coach, Shane Steichen, and the general manager, Chris Ballard, because the Ursay women are not playing around when it comes to taking over for dear old dad.
2: The AFC West.
1: Broncos, who won it last year, Chiefs, who used to win it, the Raiders have not won in a long time, and the Chargers make the playoffs. Which team in that division is in the most trouble?
0: Yeah, I'm going to go with the Los Angeles Chargers, and this is a team that definitely has an opportunity to win this division, but if the Justin Herbert and Mike McDaniel experience is not hitting on all cylinders, then who in the hell is going to work with Justin Herbert?
1: We could almost put now or never next to him. I'm going to say the Chiefs are in the most trouble because we don't know what it's going to look like with Patrick Mahomes coming back from that torn ACL and that knee injury. Until we see it, I think it's going to be pretty good. It should be better than people think. But until we see it, Patrick Mahomes not playing like that or not playing well at all, that's going to be trouble. Oh, a lot of trouble in Kansas City. He's Harry Douglas and Freddie Coleman. It's the Afternoon Cool, known as Freddie and Harry. And which college football teams are in really championship or bust mode? And is one of them the Fighting Lane Kiffins of LSU? 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
10: Aaron Donald recently unretired and returned to his former team, the Los Angeles Rams, on a one-year deal. But when will we see Aaron Donald? He didn't practice Monday. His head coach, Sean McVay, not worried, said that was part of the plan all along. We don't know about the timeline for when Aaron Donald will play his first game. He was retired for 2 years, after all. It's going to take a minute for him to get up to football speed. What version of Aaron Donald are we going to get? Now listen, 50% of Aaron Donald is better than a lot of other players in the NFL. He's that excellent. But I think we need to start asking ourselves if it's realistic to expect him to be at the Aaron Donald-like level we saw early on in the season. It may take him a while to acclimate back to the NFL. Former NFL player Teron Armstead joined us on Unsportsmanlike earlier today, and he said what Aaron Donald needs is to get calloused. Working out, going to practice, things of that nature, it does not prepare you for the hits that come in the NFL. So I think it's a fair question to ask what Aaron Donald will look like when he does finally return. August was for the Cubs. They were on fire in the eighth month of the year. They hit a franchise record 9 home runs against the Milwaukee Brewers on Monday night. 17-3 was the final score. That home run onslaught helped the Cubs set a franchise record for a calendar month. They hit 62 home runs in August. That's second only to the 2019 Yankees, who hit 74 in August of that year. Pete Crow Armstrong, of course, leading the charge for the Cubs. He had 14 home runs in the month. He's the MVP favorite. But my question is this. is this August predictive of what we can expect for the Cubs when the postseason arrives? Now, we know getting hot at the right time is critical for teams who go on to win the World Series. I don't think the Cubs will be able to replicate in September what they did in August, but if it looks anything like that as they head down the stretch, as they try to catch the Milwaukee Brewers who they're 7 games behind from, we could be in for a crazy race in September in the NL Central. For the ESPN Radio Sports Beat, I'm Michelle Smallman.
19: I'm Christine Lisi. Kroenke Sports and Entertainment, which owns the LA Rams, Denver Nuggets, and Colorado Avalanche, agreed to buy the LA Angels from owner Artie Moreno, the valuation $4 billion. Shots fired by Clemson football coach Dabo Swinney 4 days before his Tigers take on Lane Kiffin's LSU Tigers in week one. Kiffin's added a couple of former NFL players to his roster, and that's one of the things that Sweeney's got an issue with.
20: I would just say it's kind of embarrassing. I mean, honestly, it's just embarrassing that's where we are. I don't blame the kids and people trying to take advantage of the system. I just think it's embarrassing where we are in college football. You know, we have no rules. There's no governance. I mean, it's a joke. There's zero rules. And when you enforce rules, somebody just goes and finds a judge to say, no, you can't enforce that rule.
19: Clemson LSU Saturday, 7 Eastern ESPN Radio, 7:30 Eastern ABC. The chair of the SEC's presidents and chancellors told ESPN the league won't budge on its rule that NFL players can't return to college, made it clear the SEC is united on this front and wants Commissioner Greg Sankey to feel empowered to levy significant penalties if necessary.
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5: Trubisky, my wide receiver coach my entire career.
22: Uh-huh.
5: You know, man, coach, I'm going to get the rock. He said, sit down, my son. Sit down. We got Roddy White, Julio Jones, Tony Gonzalez, and the running back. Uh-huh. Why in the hell would I drop a play for you? And we got all them guys I just named. Look, I appreciated the honesty.
1: Uh-huh.
5: And I ask no more.
1: Exactly. Sometimes you just got to know when to hold and know when to hold.
5: I said, damn, I can't wait till we get the no huddle where Matt can call these plays at the line of scrimmage and I get this rock.
22: Oh, man.
5: Can't wait to get the 2 minute.
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1: had to hit him with the Sam Cooke.
0: It's good for the show. It's good for your soul. And damn it, it is good for the country. Keep weighing in. 888-SAY-ESPN, 888-729-3776. Who or what is your biggest wild card heading into the NFL season? 888-729-3776. 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
18: Pete Alonso is my favorite baseball player. Come on.
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18: 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Two weeks into his rookie season, I came into work and said to you, Pete Alonso, our rookie, is going to hit 50 home runs this year.
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18: You kind of rolled my eye, your eyes at
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7: I thought it was interesting that he would bring up the leadership council and speaking to the players, because what do they care about the impact that this would have on the landscape of college football? They have a finite amount of time in their college career that they're trying to win. Bringing in players who are good enough to make an NFL roster is advantageous for them. It directly benefits them, and they're not going to have to deal with some of the things that Lane Kiffin or college football as a whole would have to deal with, or at least on the same scale that they would. So why would they tell their coach, nah, don't go after guys that are NFL caliber players? So I think that's where, to me, the disingenuous part of this, because of course the players that you're seeking advice or input from are going to back up the sentiment that you're hoping that they're going to back up, which is that you're going to do this thing that's going to upset other people for your benefit.
8: He's outrageous and usually off base, I might add, but I love him anyways. That's why I sit across from the Mad Dog, Christopher Mad Dog Russo, every Wednesday to set him straight. First Take starts at 10 a.m. Eastern on ESPN.

0: Games Impulse will probably pull my hair out. Everybody at work will probably laugh at me because they say Notre Dame's not that great. You know, our coach is a great coach. Going to be good. They're going to be ready. I'm not considered going to win a championship. They're going to be one of the best teams. And I'll tell you, if you're a Wisconsin fan, you better forget it. Notre Dame's going to eat them up. And Marcus Freeman's going to lead them, and it's going to have a great year. I love your program. It's great. My wife could care less about sports, but that's God, family, and Notre Dame.
1: There you go. By the way, your team is going to be really, really good, and the schedule's going to be in their favor.
2: Yes, they are. And I do agree with her. Wisconsin, week one, that game is at Lambeau Field. Yeah, you can go ahead and hang that one up.
1: I was going to say, it may be in Wisconsin. It's going to be a pro Notre Dame crowd there.
2: Oh, agreed.
1: No doubt about that. Wisconsin will be the home team in uniforms only, period. The Notre Dame alumni are going to show up and show out for their Fighting Irish. One of our favorites, Steel of Wine in Georgia, which is his state and also Harry's state. I can't wait to see and hear what Steel of Wine has for the safe space. Steel of Wine, what you got?
3: Great. Let me congratulate you because you know a feeling that Mr. Harry Douglas won't know. He has never known. Your New York team beat my Pittsburgh Steelers. I got to say just because you beat me 17-11, even though it don't count. I called to let Mr. Harry Douglas know because he called me out. I called to leave my phone number, my Instagram number, two cans with a string on it. So when my Steelers take out his Steelers, he can call me and I can drag him. Now, he my man, but I want him to know I'm going to drag him. I'm going to have roasted fricasseed bird. Because you say if you need my number, I'm leaving all my information. I save a piece of hair off all hair for you. Because I want you to even know down in my DNA, I believe we're going to tear them down.
2: Still a one, you know how much I love you. Still a one, I don't need your phone number. Remember, I have your address.
1: That's true.
2: Remember, I sent you something, Still a One. Yeah. So if I need to come see you, I can come see you at any time, Still a One.
1: You got the government location.
2: I have the government location. Put it in my phone. It's going to take me to the destination. Still a One. Love you, man.
1: If you did not get through in the phone, you can always hit us up on the safe space when it comes to our socials at Coleman ESPN. That's mine. And at H Douglas 83, that is Harry. He is Harry Douglas. I'm Freddie Coleman. We'll keep the safe space rolling on the afternoon cool, known as Freddie and Harry. And what does DoorDash have to do with a very good story involving the Cleveland Browns? That's part of another news if you keep it here on ESPN Radio and the ESPN app.
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0: Washington. And so it's an interesting moment in time, and I know that you have an appreciation for that. Thanks.
1: We do have appreciation for that, no doubt about it, but we also have an appreciation for the truth, too. And there have been plenty of times the truth has not been told about persons of color being a starting quarterback, not getting an opportunity. But fair's got to be fair. When you do something great, you should be celebrated. When you do something that's not so great, that truth has to be told to no matter who it is.
2: And also, those quarterbacks right now, when you look in the NFL, Malik Willis in Miami, Geno Smith in New York with the Jets, Dak Prescott with the Cowboys, Jalen Hurts with the Eagles, Jaden Daniels with the Commanders, Lamar Jackson with the Ravens, Deshaun Watson with the Browns. You have Caleb Williams with the Chicago Bears. Let's see, you have Jordan Love with the Green Bay Packers. You have Kyler Murray with the Minnesota Vikings, C.J. Stroud with the Texans. You have Cam Ward with the Tennessee Titans. Michael Penix Jr., I'm hoping, for the Atlanta Falcons.
1: Bryce Young in Arizona, yep.
2: You have Bryce Young with the Carolina Panthers. You have Jacoby Brissett, like you mentioned, with the Arizona Cardinals. And then, let's see, Patrick Mahomes with the Kansas City Chiefs. And those are the quarterbacks.
1: Not too shabby. Not too bad. One more safe space involving the esteemed Shannon Penn of the Fighting New York Giants. What is the final safe space you got for us today?
2: He has a space space.
1: He has a space space? Not a safe space. He has a space space?
3: Space space, man.
1: Okay.
3: I'm feeling bad. I'll try to make this quick, Freddie. I know we got to get into other news. I'll try to make it quick. I'm feeling bad, guys.
1: Like, why?
3: I'll give you the full context really quickly. So coming up here, my alma mater, Elizabeth City State. My line brothers, we crossed 25 years ago this fall.
1: Nice.
3: So to celebrate, we're all getting together, my whole line, all 12 of us. A special opportunity. So we had different committees, right? So one of the things I was in charge with, because we want to have a nice shirt, because we want to be uniformed on that Saturday. So I was in charge of the shirt. So I did my research, picked out a nice website. You can personalize it, the whole nine. It's like $150 for the shirt. It was real nice or whatever. So we decided to go with it. Personalize the shirts. We ordered them. They all came in. We didn't realize, like, how true to size those shirts were.
1: Mm-hmm.
3: And so my LB, who ordered them, he tried one on.
1: Mm-mm.
3: Man, them things extra medium, man. Our belly button is going to be showing, man.
1: Oh, things are going to show, all right.
3: I'm not out here doing the curls for the girls, man. I can't be out here with a shirt that's small. I paid too much damn money not to wear the shirt. The shirt going to be super small, man. I'm going to have to hit that Ozempic up real quick. See what we can do.
1: Uh-huh. Oh, Ozempic. You're right. HD is right. You got space that you're going to need involving that sartorial splendor that it's going to be not involving you and your crew.
4: They may not be the top stories of the day.
5: In other news.
4: But you need to be in the know. This is In Other News.
1: You may not know the name Dante Myers, but you should. He was delivering DoorDash at 3 o'clock in the morning, waiting for a shot at pro football after going undrafted. He paid $100 for a CFL tryout, won a championship. Noticed by the Bengals, who signed a futures contract. Joe Burrow texted him one night to see if he could catch passes. Myers told him he would be there. He drove 460 miles from Atlanta to Cincinnati overnight to be available for Joe Burrow. He made the Cincinnati Bengals 53-man roster for this season.
2: God is good.
1: All the time, God is good. This is Freddie and Harry.
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9: I thought it was interesting that he would bring up the leadership council and speaking to the players, because what do they care about the impact that this would have on the landscape of college football? They have a finite amount of time in their college career that they're trying to win. Bringing in players who are good enough to make an NFL roster is advantageous for them. It directly benefits them, and they're not going to have to deal with some of the things that Lane Kiffin or college football as a whole would have to deal with, or at least on the same scale that they would. So why would they tell their coach, nah, don't go after guys that are NFL caliber players? So I think that's where, to me, the disingenuous part of this, because of course the players that you're seeking advice or input from are going to back up the sentiment that you're hoping that they're going to back up, which is that you're going to do this thing that's going to upset other people for your benefit.
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15: Baker Mayfield signs a one-year contract extension, and they draft a quarterback in the first round this upcoming year. He plays for one more year. Quarterback X plays 2 years from now after sitting for a full year behind a veteran who's been through a roller coaster of a career in Baker Mayfield and learning from him. If I had to bet a dollar, that is their realistic dream scenario.
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